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0: Doors Down on the Eagle in Kryptonite. So here we are. We're in springtime. It's a lovely Wednesday. 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Or both. Because, yeah, the trees are dropping pollen and all the birds are dropping droppings.
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2: 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Like, I'm friends with Alsman. If I just one day walked up and kissed her on the lips, she would
4: 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Out of reaction, like, what?
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0: Are you really open on Sundays?
2: 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Every day, including all holidays.
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0: 4th of July?
2: With a bang.
0: Memorial Day?
2: You're not listening.
0: Okay, I've got it.
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4: Cross the Kalua-Kalua waters of the St. Francis River to the scenic resort town of Cardwell, Missouri.
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Have you had some barbecue yet? Not too late. 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

0: Motley Crue here on the Eagle. Girls, girls, girls love barbecue. Everybody loves barbecue. Today just happens to be National Barbecue Day, which here in Arkansas basically feels less like a holiday and more like a really good personality trait. So even if you've already had dinner, it's important to celebrate. 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National Barbecue Day today.
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It's the Police here on the Eagle. Message in a bottle. A lot of our messages come from the internet, you know, social media, things like that. And there's a new survey says people are trying to reduce stress by romanticizing everyday life. That way it's less stressful. So like, I don't know, making some coffee or pretending errands are an adventure. Everything has to be romanticized. And then you throw it up on social media and everybody likes what you put up there. And you feel less stressful. Is that how it works? Can you romanticize going to the dump?

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0: for generations. 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
13: 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She's looking for a local coffee shop. 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

0: Heart and Barracuda here on the Eagle. Well, I'm afraid that you may have wasted today. Not that you're wasted. Maybe you are. I don't know. But did you waste today? Because today was National Barbecue Day. You've only got about 40 minutes left until National Barbecue Day was yesterday. So if you've got some leftovers, yeah, enjoy National Barbecue Day leftovers. But it's probably too late to go out and get barbecue now.
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You're on the Eagle. 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

0: Anything.
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0: You know who has the best manufacturing name in town? Best Manufacturing.
1: Yeah.
0: Starting to think they planned it that way. Well, thanks for rocking out with The Rock on 100.5 The Eagle Rocks. We've said rock way too many times. It's lost all meaning. Rock.

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0: 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You know, people call this radio show because positives and negatives attract. I am, of course, the negative. We're going to the phones. Hello, you've reached a radio station, or someone gave you this number at a bar under the guise that it was their own. Either way, I am so sorry.
1: Hi, Greg.
0: Hi, hey, hello. You got the alliteration greeting. Aren't you lucky? How are you?
1: I'm perfect.
0: You must be on your way to a meeting of the Humble Society.

0: It's 100.5 The Eagle Rocks. Whew. The phone lines for this show are more busy than the basement of B. Altman.
1: My ex-husband came over today, and he was telling me that he heard me on the radio talking to you one time. And I said, yeah, I call him all the time. I said, we talk quite often. And he says, no. And I said, yes.
0: Well, he's saying that because he's shocked you stooped to my level. He's your ex-husband?
1: Yeah, my ex-husband. We get along great now that we're not married.
0: Oh, I would so watch that show. All right. Oh, well, let's clear the air.
1: Okay.
0: You and your ex-husband are now closer because of the divorce.
1: Yep.
0: You are so close, in fact, that you phone each other.
1: Yeah.
0: Which means he's become one of your friends.
1: Yeah, pretty much.
0: Well, that makes sense, because only...

It's the Greg B. Harrell Show. Last program, we discussed how the fading out of a song, where a track completely fades to nothingness at the end, is itself fading away. In the mid-80s, almost every single song had a fade-out ending, and now you'd be lucky to find one or two a year. But here's the thing, some artists are pushing for the song fade-out to return. So why? Well, the artistry of the whole thing. You'll notice, if you listen closely, a lot of songs that fade out at the end introduce something totally new during the fade. A different melody, a raunchy lyric, a new sound or instrument. That stuff was always intentional. The song fade out acted as the last hook in the track, and that last hook would hook you into wanting to hear the last hook again. Whew, that last sentence would drive Rufio crazy.

0: South
1: Dakota. I say the best Dakota.
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3: What does Bryson the Doubter say about it?
1: Until I hear from North Dakota, well, you know, the best Dakota, they should combine them and make it just Dakota.
3: Yeah, you doubt that boundary. You always have.
1: I don't.
0: You doubt all boundaries, don't you?
1: I don't know. It's just one big, beautiful country.
3: That's a surprising stance from you, Bryson.
1: Right. One big, beautiful country.
3: You know, it's refreshing to hear you say
1: that. As long as we get rid of some of people. One big, beautiful country.
3: And he shows back up.
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0: It's 100.5 The Eagle Rocks. Whew. The phone lines for this show are more busy than the basement of B. Altman. Marvelous Mrs. Maisel fans are going to love that joke. All right, this call came in. We're going to the phones here. Whoops. Okay, sorry to have you on hold there. I had to get things set here in the studio. I'm such a mess that I could be a character in Euphoria.
1: You know, that's okay, man. You know what? That's okay. You don't know who's talking to me. I just like talking to you. How you doing?
0: I feel lost in the abyss, so I'm finally getting some peace and quiet. How are you doing?
1: Well, not too bad anyway.
0: Not too bad. So that means you're veering into bad. Well, this is all very landing the plane in Top Gun on Nintendo. How do we course correct here?
1: I don't know.
0: I could do a dance. Dance in quotes, of course.
1: Can you do a request instead?
0: A request? For what?
1: I'll just have you pick something. How about that?
0: Yeah, no, I'll gladly pick something for you. But you didn't say song, so I choose Mark Antony's monologue in Shakespeare's Julius Caesar. Get comfy. Friends, Romans, countrymen, lend me your ears.

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At Greg B. Harrell on most of the social media. 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Why don't automotive dealers ask more questions when people are buying a getaway car?

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0: It's the Greg Beharrell Show. You know, if there's one thing that people are always saying to me, it's, Greg, what's your favorite ice cream? I prefer an ice cream that's a realist, so my favorite flavor is butter pecan. Another thing people are saying to me is, Greg Beharrell, you don't have enough news from Fresno on your radio show. And you're thinking, Greg, why would I care what's going on in Fresno? Well, Fresno is a magical place, as we're about to find out when we listen to another actual clip from the Fresno Television News.
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Greg B. Harrell's show, we talk about weird stuff on this program that other radio shows don't really discuss, like this. Sometimes bands get asked if their song can be used as a television theme song. Okay, so what are groups paid for that kind of thing? Well, it's usually north of $100,000 up front, plus royalties every time it gets played. Famously, the Rembrandts, the group who are responsible for the Friends theme song, have earned over $5 million from its inclusion in the show. Goodness, with that kind of money, they could maybe afford Monica's apartment.

0: 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Do you remember getting smacked by somebody else that wasn't your parent?
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0: Yeah, I do too.
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0: Yeah.
1: Oh, if I ran home, I was like, Mr. Adams smacked me. My dad would smack me for making Mr. Adams smack me.
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Well, okay, maybe not so much home as bachelor apartment, no ensuite laundry of the Greg Beharrell Show. But, you know, still.

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0: It's the Greg Beharrell Show. You know, if you're like me, then you also wonder, why do we call it listing dependents when we could call it a group text? But also, if you're like me, you're busy during the afternoon all week long. If that's the case, there's something very important you're missing. All the great TV that's on during the afternoon. Don't worry, I've got your back on this. Here's a sample of what you've missed on afternoon TV.
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0: 100.5, the Eagle rocks. So, yeah. We're going to the phones. What is your favorite road trip you've ever done?
1: Yosemite, would have to say that.
0: Whoa, that's a long drive depending on where you are. Well, what did you do in Yosemite?
1: Yeah, what did I do? We went to Glacier Point.

0: At sunset, Half Dome turns purple. The atmosphere creates a prism, and the purple of the prism, you know, is what lights up.
1: Okay, that sounds like it could be a mission that Link has to complete in Hyrule.
0: It could, huh?
1: But in this case, I don't want to hear about where your sword's been.
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It's the Greg B. Harrell Show. Last hour, we were talking about TV theme songs, and here's a little more on that. Do you remember, or are you old enough to remember, the Cheers theme song? Very famous. So the guy who wrote that song was only paid $150 up front. Yeah, it was a different time. But he made so much money off the track in royalties that he's been able to live a comfortable life for 40 years solely due to that one song. Comfortable life. Okay, so it's got to involve a lounger of some kind.

0: Ladies and gentlemen, Bob and Tom.
1: Hey, I don't think they were too upset with me when at the ER when they were giving Finn morphine a couple times. I said, hey, can I get a taste of that?
2: Yeah. You know, usually when I give her fries, I take two or three.
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And number 34 for tuba-based film scores.

0: 100.5, the Eagle rocks. Meh. We're going to the phones. Oh, pff. Typical 100.5, the Eagle rocks.
1: Doing radio stuff.
0: Oh, so embarrassing. So do you remember McDonald's pizza?
2: No. Oh, okay.
0: Oh, you're missing out there. That was a brief window in the 90s, I want to say. Maybe the 80s? I don't know.
2: But do you remember the McDonald's bagel sandwich?
0: Bagel sandwich? Whew! Not since cheese and cake have two greater words been combined. How was it?
2: Very good. Very tasty.
0: Oh, yeah. Bagels are amazing. I love everything that has holes in it, especially plot lines. Dang. Wish I would have had that one. That sounds delicious.
2: It was very good.
0: I'll tell you something. McDonald's really does get creative with the unique limited items.
2: I know.
0: But part of me thinks they're just doing that to distract from Mayor McCheese suspiciously remaining in power for decades.

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0: 100.5, the Eagle rocks. Bloop, bloop, bloop. Yeah, sometimes I make noises to hide my deep-rooted insecurities. We're going to the phones. Now, this garage you're calling from, is it a decorated garage, all tricked out and such?
1: Part, yeah.
0: Well, what kind of cool stuff you got up in the garage?
1: Like, skulls and different things. Like,
0: Wait, hold on. Skulls?
1: Yeah.
0: Are we going to have to get Clarice Starling on this? Well, you know, as fun as it is to talk skulls, do you have anything in the garage that's more of a pop culture thing?
1: Fridge in there?
0: Sorry, you blurred that sentence together like it was a magic eye. A what?
1: A fridge.
0: A fridge.
1: Yeah.
0: Yeah, because when I think pop culture, I think thermally insulated appliances.
1: Yeah.
0: Yeah, okay. Well, I mean, so far this garage is decorated like Frank Castle's hideout. Skulls and a fridge.
1: Yeah.
0: Is there anything else of note in this garage?
1: What else? They're just, the washer and dryer.
0: Washer and dryer. Okay. I mean, it's going to need a politician-level spin cycle to make this garage interesting.
1: Oh.

0: 100.5, the Eagle rocks. This is a phone call.
1: Sorry, that was me, not an actual robot. I was doing a voice. All right, we're going to the phones here.
2: Hello?
1: Yes, hello. Where are you calling from? Could be a location, an era of time, if you're within a TARDIS or some such.
2: Oh, I'm at my house in the garage.
1: Sorry, that was grammatically confusing. You said you're at your house in the garage. So do you live at a tiny house that's located inside of a garage, which is inside of a bigger house?
2: Oh, no. I'm in a garage.
1: Oh, okay. Just in a garage. Okay. For a second, I thought maybe we had a Russian nesting doll situation, and I was going to prepare myself for whimsy.
2: Oh, no.
1: No.
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0: over 30 years, we've been proud to call Jonesboro home. Shouldn't they name a street after us or something?
1: And the winner is
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It's the Greg B. Harrell Show. Okay, here's a little bit more on the money that bands and artists can make if they write a great TV theme song. So, yes, at first, you'll be paid about $100,000 to license the song. It's good money, but you'll make so much more off royalties when the song is played in syndication. For example, Seinfeld is played in so many different countries around the world, and the guy who wrote the theme song makes millions off royalties every year. He has checks coming in from all over the world, different postage stamps on every single one on a regular basis. So he's even making money when he reuses the postage.

0: say I gotta wait till he's nice again at 22. My son is 14.
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You're listening to the Greg B. Harrell Show on... Oh, hold on. I wrote it down. Hold on. Hold on. Oh, gosh. Nope. Oh, I heard it. Oh, it's crumpled up. Okay. You are listening on 100.5 The Eagle Rocks. Oh, okay.

0: Hold on. 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

0: It's 100.5, the Eagle Rocks. Why? We're not sure, but we're going to the phones anyway. Hello, you've reached a radio station, or someone gave you this number at a bar under the guise that it was their own. Either way, I am so sorry.
1: Hi, Greg.
0: Hi, hey, hello. You got the alliteration greeting, aren't you lucky? How are you?
1: I'm perfect.
0: You must be on your way to a meeting of the Humble Society.
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0: Oh, give me one sec, sir.
1: Oh, what was that? Where are you calling from? The bridge of a star destroyer? Where are you going?
0: Just leaving work on my way home.
1: Oh, well, what are you going to do when you get home?
0: You know, I usually turn on YouTube and I smoke a little bit and I try not to fall asleep after the second video.
1: Uh-oh. And when you say smoke a little bit, you mean?
0: The jazz cabbage, sir.
1: Jazz cabbage, yeah. You know, when are other musical genres going to get their own vegetable-related marijuana slang, like folk celery?
0: Of course, of course.
1: Death metal rhubarb. Electropop broccoli rob.
2: 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I'm

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Hey, maybe this phone call will change that. It's the Greg B. Harrell Show. Last hour, we were talking about TV theme songs, and here's a little more on that. Do you remember, or are you old enough to remember, the Cheers theme song? Very famous. So, the guy

0: you do everything?
1: Yeah. 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

0: My girlfriend is so hot, and I am not. All my friends say she's with me because I'm rich.
1: She is.
0: I so enjoy being with her, so should I end it with my friends? I'm sick of them saying this.
1: Oh.
0: Maybe you're not classically hot, but there's a chance she really finds you attractive. Come on.
2: Some, you know, Beauty and the Beast type way.
3: Yeah, your friends are just jealous that you have the hottie, probably. Yeah, probably.
0: Does she kiss you? Does she make love to you?
2: No.

So, listen, for the crew having to reorganize the books at the library, we're sorry. We thought we were helping by putting them in order of theatrical release. Oh, and 100.5 The Eagle.

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The B in subtle really represents the word well. I like to close every show by writing a little something in my diary. So here we go. Dear Diary, Greg B. Harrell here. Can't believe museums charge people a fortune, then get all their stuff secondhand. Thanks for listening, everybody.

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2: First, there was the smash CBS series, CSI, about crime scene investigators in Las Vegas. Then came CSI Miami. Next, CSI New York. 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
3: Ain't B. I believe that's the best gooseberry pie I ever did.
4: Oh, no, I did.
2: It's CSI. Mayberry?
4: Yeah!
3: Woo! Yes, sirree, Aunt B. I do believe that pie could have won a blue ribbon. I really do.
4: Andy! Hey, we got a dead body down by the filling station.
3: Well, I'll be dog. Let's get the squad car and take a look.

0: CSI, Mayberry, Andy and Barney are put to the test each week with a new crime scene to investigate.
1: Andy? Yeah, I told you there was a dead body. Oh, boy, this thing beats everything. You know, I hope I got my bullet right here in my pocket.
2: Now, Barney, just calm down. Hey, Gomer, what in the dickens happened here?
3: Golly! Hi, Andy. Hi, Barney. Well, you see that feller over there?
2: Uh-huh.
3: I shot him.
2: Gomer!
1: Well, you just beat everything. You know that. You beat everything.
2: Why'd you do it, Gomer?
3: He was my lover, Andy.
4: Uh-oh.
3: It was crime of passion.
2: Oh, all right, Gomer, get in the squad car. You're going to prison.
1: Oh, yeah, you're going to love it in there, Gom.
5: Oh, hey, Gomer. Yeah. When you get there, they'll probably take you right to the barber shop. There. Oh, hey, little tip for you. If someone comes up to you and asks you if you want it long in the back, you might want to say no.
2: Hey, why don't you sing us a song on the way, Gome?
3: All righty.
6: Oh, my papa, to me is so wonderful.
0: CSI Mayberry, only from Bobby Tom Television.
7: I missed that one. I hope. Hopefully, it's streaming somewhere.
8: In the wastebasket, I hope.
7: That's right. It is the Bob and Tom Show. There's Christy Lee at the news desk.
9: Hello.
7: There's Pat Godwin.
10: Hey, Josh.
7: Jeff Oskey at the sports desk.
11: Hey, man.
7: Ace Cosby's there.
12: Hey.
7: I am Josh Arnold. Tom, what state was Mayberry in? Did they ever say?
13: North Carolina.
9: North Carolina.
7: All right.
13: Where Andy Griffith was from.
7: So it was just based on wherever the hell he was from, huh?
10: Mount Airy is where he's from.
9: Yeah.
7: Wherever the hell.
13: We have a...
7: colloquialism?
13: Several copies of the latest Andy Griffith newsletter. Like one right there.
7: Well, no wonder you knew where Mayberry was.
13: We have the foremost
9: authority on Mayberry sitting in the other room.
10: Yeah, don't get him started.
9: Don't get Alan started.
13: It's a fine, fine show.
9: My husband's the same way. He watches it almost every day.
13: Really?
9: Yes. It's a relaxed thing. You know how you just want to veg?
13: Yeah, the better piece we have is the one called Andy's the Sheriff.
9: Remember that one?
13: Mm-hmm. I'll try to dig that one up.
7: For another day. I mean,
13: I need to put that one in the circular file. I don't know where that came from.
7: That newsletter, is it printed on a old-time printing press, or is that a modern day?
13: You mean this one?
7: Oh, my gosh. It has staples and everything.
13: This is the Andy Griffith Show Ambassador Magazine.
9: Oh, yes.
13: I have several copies if you'd like one.
7: Probably everyone in circulation. They just send to you.
9: I'm going to out him. Aaron requested that this morning. I overheard him talking to Mark.
13: God.
9: That's one of my favorites. Can you play it?
7: He's going to get fired.
9: Sorry, AA.
7: Tom did not care for that.
13: Nope. There's a lot of problems on various levels with that one that we'll review off the air. Well, it's great to be here. Thank you very much for joining us. We have a lot to get to this morning, of course, including in the world of sports. I know the Cavs win. That series will continue. Also, coming up in the world of this is really odd. The return of the hacky sack.
7: It's back, Yeah.
13: It's and I was aware of this because it's I have young kids and this has become a huge thing in high schools again.
7: Oh.
13: And at first I thought I just was observing and thinking that's interesting, but now it's kind of a national phenomenon. It's been written up as something that's actually happening out there.
7: All right.
13: So also we've got a great Peeping Tom story. And for those named Tom out there, I know it's always awkward. You've got your Uncle Tom, your Peeping Tom. I'm not sure. Are there any positive?
9: You're a big Tom, don't you?
13: Tom Thumb.
10: Three Mom Tom.
13: Three Mom Tom. Yeah, but no, I'm just saying, we have a genuine Peeping Tom in the news. What I like about the story is it's old school.
7: Oh, I hope. I
13: you know, old school Peeping Tom.
7: Sure. Yeah. You know. He really worked for it.
13: Yeah.
9: Yeah. Okay. Peeping Tom when I was in high school. I was on an overnight at my girlfriend's house. And you know how they have those windows that are

0: like floor length, and they used to crank out. And we were in her bedroom. We were just hanging out, you know, like girls do. We're teenagers. And this guy was creeping, and he was inside the window. He tried to like get through the window.
1: Oh, jeez.
0: Awful.
1: Whoa.
0: Terrible.
2: But again, he's out there.
0: He was out there watching us for a while. We don't know how long he was out there.
2: But you got to give him some credit. Well, that was sort of in the pre-digital age.
0: Oh, yeah.
2: Sure. These days, most creeps just do it with their phone.
0: And I thought it had to be somebody we knew, right?
1: Yeah.
0: It's not just some stranger walking around neighborhoods trying to look in windows.
3: Mm-hmm. We had a guy in my neighborhood, Carverton Heights.
0: Really?
3: Yeah. Huh. When I was a senior in high school.
1: At our grade school, we had a reoccurring flasher who would come up on the playground to the girls. The old school trench coat.
0: No way.
1: That's crazy. And then go running. And I think he got away with it 3 times. I don't think they ever caught him.
4: Whoa. What a creepazoid.
1: Yeah.
2: Wow. But again, old school.
1: Yeah.
2: Taking a risk.
1: Yeah.
0: Not sending dick pics to just
2: Yeah.
3: Oh, exactly. No involved.
2: Mm-hmm. Yeah. So.
1: Up close and personal, so, the way it should be.
2: Analog flashing.
1: Mm-hmm.
2: Yeah. We'll be covering that.
3: It sounds warmer.
2: Coming up.
0: Analog flashing?
1: Yeah.
0: It does.
1: Yeah, so it's pure.
2: Yeah. Yeah. Getting back to the old school stuff. That's coming up. And we have something in the news. That Pat, this is sort of funny. You mentioned this a couple days ago, and here it is in the Associated Press headline: "Adults relive the musical camaraderie of their youth at band camps."
3: Mm-hmm. Yeah,
2: and you said you're going to go to one this summer. You think,
3: Tommy Emmanuel? Yeah, down in Austin.
2: Wow,
3: end of August.
2: Yeah, that's really cool. But we'll hear about this. That this is a thing now. I wish I could go back to camp. Any kind of camp.
0: Well, they've had like the all-star camps, like the rock and roll all-star camp that you could
1: go to. Rock and roll fantasy.
2: Yeah, the fantasy camps have been around. This is more of a, there are all kinds of camps. They've got camps for brass players and, you know, if you played in the high school band, but you're, you know, 50 years old now and want to
0: relive those days.
3: Yeah, pick up the trumpet again. The article says it's pretty cool.
0: One time at band camp. Yeah.
2: Of course, now at band camp, when you sneak out to smoke, it's not because you're cool, it's because you're embarrassed and ashamed you couldn't quit. But these are different times. But I think that's really cool.
1: Do they have flag girl camp where the girls go and
0: spin
1: the flags? Probably.
2: You mean for young? Of course.
1: No, like, oh, you know, go, yeah,
0: oh,
1: you know,
0: for
1: the
0: old people that need to be flag
1: that
0: twirlers?
1: Miss twirling the old flag on the football field.
2: Oh, like the baton twirlers?
1: Yeah.
0: Oh, the flag. They the have flag girls. Girls.
2: Well, that's a little specific. There may be one.
1: No.
0: Are
1: there's
0: you crazy?
1: A team of them.
0: A team
1: they,
0: of flag girls.
1: It's like cheerleaders.
2: Of middle-aged flag girls.
4: No.
1: They weren't.
4: They were
1: taking the your concept. Yes. My bad. Of
0: never mind.
1: Being young once and then going going back and reliving your youth.
3: Yes. Camaraderie of the flag.
4: Jeff, the mistake you made was trying to engage him in conversation. We've all made that.
2: Let's come back around to the beginning of this conversation. Is there a flasher camp? You know, there's some guy out there who's 85 years old and, I used to be a flasher back when I could run.
1: Or if there's just some guy at Burlington Coat Factory and the mayor trying on different ones, seeing which one flails open the best.
2: Yeah, you always have to think about it. Like, well, you read about these arch criminals and, you know, they or the mass murderers. They do have to go to the hardware.
1: Yeah.
2: And
1: yes.
2: Is there, what is it called? Is there like an algorithm if somebody goes and buys Lie Visqueen shovel? Does it
0: show up on
2: it, send it right to the FBI? You know, this is somewhat suspicious.
1: I watch a lot of murder shows, and I'll tell you this, the cameras at Walmart are amazing. They catch so many people on those Walmart cameras self-checking out a shovel or whatever, and they're like, oh, here's Tim 2 hours before the murder buying Visqueen.
4: Mass murders, garage sales are your answer.
1: Yes, cash transactions.
2: Cash.
1: Yeah,
2: well, that'll be pretty rare pretty soon anyway.
1: They catch a lot of people
0: at
1: Walmart.
0: Oh, the self-service?
2: No, cash transactions. Not because cash is, no one's going to have any money the way things are going. But that's all coming up on the show. I was certainly looking forward to that.
4: Well, not that part.
2: And we're, then I have...
4: I'm not getting deeper into that.
2: We have...
4: That's all coming up.
2: We have a tribute coming up to Al's...
4: That's the stuff we save for the green room and during the commercial.
2: Al's Bar and Grill coming up.
4: Where he says something just so backward ass, and then we're back.

0: So just stew in it and pretend like we're not.
1: And then which one of you was talking about Tarzan Boy's song yesterday?
0: Oh, I was. It was in my head.
1: Got a letter.
0: Okay.
1: And I'm not familiar with Tarzan Boy. So I'm going to.
0: I wonder if when you hear it, you'll recognize it.
1: We'll dig that one up.
0: Okay. Kind of a silly song from the 80s.
1: A great theme song. Now, Christy Lee's right over there. And she got here on time.
2: Yes, I did.
1: As usual, because you came in your usual punctual manner in your beautiful Hyundai. 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
2: 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They're nice people. They'll take care of you. They did
1: me. You talk about driving in heaven.
2: It's like driving in heaven.
1: I hope the driver's license restrictions are a little steeper.
2: Do you have a trouble this morning?
1: No, just there are so many people out there that have no idea how to drive. It's a green light, sir.
2: Well, this morning.
1: Anytime now.
2: I can't wait to see what rush hours like check local listings. The exit that I take, it's changed again. And I didn't know where to get off. It was like, do I go here? Do I go? Very confusing. I wonder how many people are going to take the wrong one.
1: With major events coming, they're trying to make it as confusing and difficult as possible.
2: Yeah.
1: Also coming up today, comedian Al Jackson. We're going to return to the O'Reilly Auto Parts studios. This is the Bob and Tom Show.
3: CBS News. Children cheered, a Chinese military band played before Presidents Trump and Xi Jinping sat down for part one of their summit in Beijing. The BBC's Anna Corrin.
4: President Trump, in his opening remarks, said that he's had a long relationship with President Xi. They've always worked out their problems, and they are hoping to have a fantastic future together.
3: The White House says the two men agreed the Strait of Hormuz must remain open. Homeland Security Secretary Mark Wayne Mullen tells CBS News, ICE agents will be present at the FIFA World Cup games this summer.
5: We're not there to go round up mass individuals, but we are always looking for the worst of the worst. We're going to continue to do that.
3: Eric Richin's sister Amy speaks out after his wife was sentenced to life in prison for murdering him.
6: I want Eric's sons, my nephews, to know this. Your father mattered.
3: CBS News Brief. I'm Deborah Rodriguez.
7: Good morning. I'm Jeff Alley on the Cromwell Ag Radio Network. In the market yesterday, wheat for July delivery rose 7%, $6.79 a bushel at the Board of Trade, up 45 cents a bushel, the day's upward limit. That after the USDA WASDE report showed reduced production both domestically and internationally, the impact of the drought on the Plain States evident in the USDA forecast. We'll see verification perhaps this week from the Kansas Wheat Tour that is looking at the hard red winter wheat crop in the state. Soybeans for July delivery rose 1% yesterday, 12.25 and a quarter. Corn for July delivery following along up 0.7% at 4.78 and three quarters. The USDA cut its outlook for U.S. wheat production for this year to 1.56 billion bushels, down from 1.99 billion last year. It said in the monthly WASDE report, it's a bigger cut than expected by analysts surveyed by the Wall Street Journal, who had anticipated production to come in around 1.73 billion. USDA also cut its outlook for world wheat production to 275 million metric tons for the 26-27 marketing year. That is lower than the 281.2 million tons expected by analysts. Wheat led the market yesterday. I'm Jeff Nally.
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5: Thank you very much, Josh.
3: We all love ours, don't we?
5: We begin with, I do love my Sleep Number bed. I wish I were still in it. This comes to us from Al. He writes, I enjoyed your discussion about ballpark hot dogs. Reminded me of a famous quote from Humphrey Bogart. I'd never heard this, but I do like it. A hot dog at the ballpark beats roast beef at the Ritz.
3: I agree. Yes.
5: That's why we've been talking about it. I just had this romance with a hot dog over the weekend, and it reminded me how much I like them. Al owns Al's Bar and Grill in Kansas City. Not only do we have a hot dog on the menu, we also serve fried bologna and onions. It's a slab of bologna about half an inch thick.
3: Whoa.
5: There's a young boy who comes in with his parents all the time. He asks for the bologna sandwich by ordering the hot dog hamburger.
3: That's exactly what it is. That's hilarious.
4: I wonder how they fry it.
6: Ace, come on.
5: Well, now this is a thick slab of bologna.
4: Really?
5: Ace, not the...
6: So it's not going to curl?
5: The thin sliced bologna, of course, will dome, as you know, Pat, when you're frying it.
7: Oh, I know.
5: That's why you make small slices at 12 o'clock, 3 o'clock, 6 o'clock, and 9 o'clock, and that won't happen.
7: You've got to set an alarm.
5: You're welcome. But by the way, Al points out that he deliberately spells baloney B-A-L-O-N-E-Y.
3: Yeah, why not?
5: And he goes, P.S. I know I spelled baloney wrong, but baloney should end in A-Y. I mean, this is the thing.
6: Bologna.
5: Can you imagine trying to learn English?
6: No.
5: And you encounter things like the word baloney?
3: That's not an English word.
5: Or the word colonel?
3: Yeah.
6: Yeah.
5: I remember I used to read the word colonel in the Sad Sack comic books, and I thought it was colonel, because C-O-L-O-N-E-L?
3: Yes.
5: These words, they don't make sense. English is impossible. How would you spell...
3: Go learn Mandarin, see how you do.
5: How would you spell the word yacht? I mean, what is it?
6: Y-A-C-H-T?
5: Yeah. It should be Y-O-T. Why is there an S in Ireland?
6: Ah, boy. Hey, I heard Christy mention Dog and Suds yesterday. There is a Dog and Suds in Tomahawk, Wisconsin, with your choice of having a car hop or eating on a picnic table. Very nostalgic. This is from Serena. She says, come on up, I'll buy.
3: Well, that's fun.
6: Well, thank you, Serena.
8: Speaking of hot dogs, William says, Radio Royalty. I'm hoping we can continue hearing stories about hot dogs. Both Thursday and Friday, that would be a fitting conclusion to what I'm calling Wiener Week on the Bob and Tom Show. I would also suggest in the future that you save all hot dog related news until midweek so you can have a reoccurring Wiener Wednesday.
3: Ah,
8: that is from Bill.

0: Turtles in Time. I never saw that one.
1: But you knew
0: is that
1: it.
0: One that's really
2: yes. Listen, I'd like to say that typically I say the most obscure things on the air, but not today. You know the title
1: of the
0: turtle. Okay, well, I was like 14. Of course, I mean
2: it
0: I was like
2: it was great, huh?
0: But I never saw the third one. I'll have to see it. I know they go back in time.
2: I hear it's like Godfather 3. You don't want to see it. In any event, he said, I had Tarzan Boy on the cassette tape of Teenage Mutant Ninja Turtles 3. What was the subtitle again?
0: A Turtles of Time.
2: A Turtles of Time. On a cassette tape, I wore it out playing it over and over.
0: Huh. It's a fun one.
2: That's Chris in Bakersfield. He says he loves the show. Thank you, Chris. Is this the, I don't know which version of this.
0: Baltimora is the original.
2: Wait a minute. Is this
1: That's not it.
0: This is it.
2: This is it?

0: a little long.
1: Oh, I remember this.
0: I gotta tell you, I'm enjoying this.
2: It's a fun one.
0: This really isn't bad.
2: No.
0: You know what this reminds me of?
3: Horrible.
0: Remember that John Parr song?
1: A little bit, yeah.
0: What was that called?
3: Naughty Naughty.
0: Yeah, Naughty Naughty.
1: Mm-hmm.
0: Do you agree with me? That same 80s keyboard mm-hmm. thing going on with the rhythmic track.
1: I love that song.
0: Naughty Naughty?
1: Yeah, I know you didn't like John Parr, but that's okay.
0: What do you mean?
1: Did you?
3: He was average.
0: I just said how much I liked that song.
1: All right. I totally remember that song now. I never knew it was called Tarzan Boy.
3: Yeah.
0: That's a good tune. Boy.
1: Yeah.
3: Makes sense now.
1: Well, sure. Makes sense.
0: This is Naughty Naughty. See if you agree this sounds similar.

0: right here.
1: How many wine coolers got slammed to that song?
2: Boy, I danced my ass off to that, boy.
3: Tom Christie was just shaking it.
2: Yeah.
4: Remember he played a parking lot?
5: Yeah. Yeah, he was here. We had him.
1: He was John Park that day.
3: I thought you said paved.
5: That's the second killer line of the day. We got Teenage Mutant Ninja Turtles 3 and now John Park. The wine cooler. Boy, that came went so fast.
2: California coolers.
5: Then followed by Bartles and James.
2: Yeah.
1: They were delicious when I was 7 and would take a sip for my mom's.
5: Do they even make them anymore?
1: I don't know.
2: Well, now they have all those High Noons and White Claws.
1: The vodka seltzers.
2: Yeah.
5: But, I mean, the wine coolers that was everything.
2: Mom water,
5: Many a person listening right now was conceived due to excessive wine cooler consumption.
2: Yep.
1: There's no doubt.
5: Why'd you name your kid Bartles? Funny you'd ask.
1: Yeah. We were listening to John Barr.
5: It was either going to be Bartles or Marlboro. We figured we'd go with the booze rather than the cigarettes.
1: Now, where's your brother Oldsmobile?
5: No, you mean truck bed?
1: Summer.
5: Yeah.
1: A summer baby.
5: Oh, yeah. I'm thinking about truck bed sex all the time now because of...
2: Oh, look at you, baby.
3: Pretty good.
5: No, I'm glad I keep...
2: Because you got married and everything?
5: No, because I'm listening to this song called 20 Cigarettes.
2: Oh.
5: And there's a little bit of hanky-panky in the truck bed. Oh, it's a great song.
2: My Oldsmobile was big enough to do it in the back seat.
1: That was
2: a big car.
3: You're like 4'2". You can do it in the back seat of any car.
6: The back seat of a bug.
5: Yeah. In a glove compartment.
2: Okay,
5: wait a minute, sorry. That might be a little small. Where were we? And by the way, does anybody ever put gloves in the glove compartment?
2: I do.
1: Oh, you have gloves in there?
2: Sometimes, yeah.
1: Nice.
5: And now they call it the glove box.
2: Right.
5: So,
2: well, now they put that thing in the middle, though, between the seats, so you can put stuff in there.
5: Mm-hmm.
2: So a little handier than putting gloves in the glove box.
5: Yeah, how many people, the last thing they did in their life before they slammed into the brick wall was reach for something in that glove compartment half

0: halfway across the Oldsmobile dashboard.
1: Well, yeah, I don't think you'd do that.
0: They hadn't thought of putting that console right there. Although I still don't get the radio controls on the steering wheel. I mean, really.
1: I love it. What are you talking about?
2: I like them, too.
3: It's fantastic.
1: I use it every day.
0: Really, you can't reach the 12 inches over?
2: Sure you can, but it's... Yeah,
1: you want to take your eyes off the road to
0: do that? Yeah, you probably valet park at a place where the lot's right there.
1: No, I don't, but I like my radio...
0: I don't.
1: You like to take your eyes off the road.
0: The volume, I never look at the road.
2: He doesn't look at the road.
4: I never look at the road.
2: He doesn't.
0: I don't have to because Kelly's backseat driving so much. I just follow her instruction. I want to hit the brakes. Okay, thank you.
2: You make her ride in the backseat.
0: and that's another thing. Backseat driving, wrong name.
1: Yeah, it should be passenger seat.
0: Passenger
1: driving.
0: Seat driving is what it really is. We're fixing a lot of stuff today.
1: Yeah.
0: We've already fixed the word yacht.
2: It started with taxi drivers. Yeah. That's why it was backseat driving.
0: Really?
2: That's just my guess. I figured if I said it confidently enough.
0: That's
1: logical.
0: Yeah,
1: it does make sense.
0: Yeah, that's my trick. If you say things with confidence, right. no matter how wrong you are.
2: Well, we learned that from watching C-SPAN.
0: In any event, we heard Tarzan Boy and John Parr. To me, I'm probably the same producer.
2: All those 80s guys, well, they all had the same dealer, and then they would meet up and talk.
0: Now, I forget why I brought up car repossession yesterday, and we got a nice story out of Mr. Roskay.
5: Yeah.
0: Again, you want to do the short version of it for us?
5: I came out one day, and I thought my car was stolen, and come to find out, it was stolen by the bank.
1: They don't tell you they're coming to repo your car?
5: I guess they may. Maybe that's what one of those envelopes I never opened was about.
1: Uh-huh.
0: How many payments behind were you?
5: I don't know, like 7 months.
0: Huh. And you just weren't thinking the...
1: I think that's like a lot.
5: I thought that they were like, hey, that car's a piece of crap anyway. We don't need it. We'll just let them have it.
0: Dear Bob and Tom, writes Michael, during my first marriage... My wife assured me she had been making the car payments.
1: Oh.
0: One Sunday morning, I opened the front door of my home. No car. She had lied to me.
1: Oh.
0: We got divorced. Short story. That happened to a friend of mine, except it wasn't his car that was repossessed.
1: Was it his house?
0: Yep.
1: Oh.
2: Ooh.
1: Whoa.
0: Long story.
1: She said she was making the payments and wasn't?
0: Oh, yeah.
1: Oh, my God.
5: I follow a car repossessor guy on the socials.
1: Yeah.
5: And people, they try a bunch of tricks to not get their car repossessed. Like, they'll park their other car behind their car in the driveway. So now they'll just pick up the other car and drag it out into the street and then grab the car they want and take it.
1: Oh, my.
0: Is that a freelance gig? Do you get paid by the car?
5: I think
0: or
5: so.
0: Do you work for a company?
5: I think it's like bail bonds type thing.
2: Gotcha.
5: Like you get a bid for
0: That'd
5: it.
0: That'd be scary, though.
1: Yeah.
5: Well, oh, no. People shoot at you.
1: People don't want you to take their car.
5: Oh, yeah. There's people who will get in the car and drive it off the flatbed, which is hilarious as they're just nose.
1: Oh, my.
5: Front nose into the road, just destroyed their car.
0: Yeah, I saw something funny yesterday. I felt bad for the guy driving. It was a car with one of those trucks that had like 8 cars on it.
5: Yeah.
0: And the poor guy was confused at a certain intersection on the freeway. I won't go into too much detail, but I can't say I blame him. And he was trying to turn around in a gas station parking lot to get back to the right freeway.
1: Oh.
0: That took a while.
1: Yeah. It's a 59-point turn, isn't it?
0: I don't know. I just felt bad. I looked up. I was watching my girl's lacrosse game. I thought, this poor guy.
2: Man.
0: This is going to take a week to get the... Yeah.
2: Hopefully people gave him some grace, but they don't...
1: No.
0: It's not easy driving.
1: Patience.
5: You pulled a trailer before, right, Josh?
2: Sure.
5: Back with Raleigh.
2: Yeah.
5: Like, it's during rush hour, trying to get on a crowded... nothing more terrifying.
2: Yeah, no, and people don't like... trucks, they let you know it, which is insane.
0: Yeah, this poor guy, he's dealing with a situation where the signage is terrible. There's a construction thing, and they haven't put up the right signs.
2: Yeah, that's a bummer.
0: So, you know,
1: I'm always afraid one of those cars is going to come off of those.
2: Yeah,
1: you know, do you ever feel like that? They do,
2: sure.
1: Oh,
2: yeah.
0: Really?
2: Yeah, don't
1: worry.
0: You
1: know,
0: you mean while you're
1: yeah, like when you're on the freeway. Yeah, I've always worried about that.
0: Well, remember, they're going the same speed you are.
1: If a car flies off the back, it's going to.
0: Well, they're going to have a little bit of forward. I guess not a lot.
2: I've always wondered if they were set in neutral,
0: exactly.
2: so that if it did go off.

0: at least if you hit it, it sort of bumped out of the way. I mean, I know you're still going to feel it. It's better than if it's just sitting there in park.
1: Yeah.
2: Oh, they have to be in park, don't they?
0: Probably, but...
3: Wow.
1: Yeah, either way.
3: Wait, we're tackling some tough objects.
1: This is why you don't want to be too close behind.
3: No.
1: I want a special salute to the men and women driving those big trucks. We certainly appreciate it. I don't know how you do it.
0: And when they have their blinker on, let them over. Punks.
3: Yeah.
0: And then don't pass them on the right, because now the rest of us are stuck behind it in the left lane.
4: Exactly.
1: Driving tips from the Bob and Tom program.
4: I have an apology to Josh. We got a letter. Yesterday we were talking about Jim Jones and the Kool-Aid and all that, and I had made a Kool-Aid man joke.
0: Right.
4: And this person wrote in, I want to call out a comedic injustice in the highest regard. Earlier this week, the beloved Jeff Oscar... made a humorous joke about the Kool-Aid man walking in on a member of Jonestown. He specifically mentioned the line, the Kool-Aid man said, oh my God. Funny joke, had it not already been perfectly executed a couple years ago by Josh Arnold.
0: Oh.
4: I specifically remember him making the exact same joke as when Josh hit the punchline, I was bench pressing alone and laughed so hard I crushed myself under the weight.
3: Oh my goodness.
0: Oh,
4: nice try, Jeff. Josh beat you to it. So I apologize, Josh, for stealing your joke.
0: I did not remember it.
1: It was a fine joke.
4: Yeah, it was good enough that it went into my subconscious, and I repeated it. So.
0: Welcome to it.
1: Yeah, because the problem was Jim Jones, who was, what was it, Guyana? Where did that take place? It was some weird place where everyone, that's where the phrase drank the Kool-Aid came from, but it wasn't Kool-Aid.
3: No, it was Flavor Aid. His son is still out there. That poor guy. Can you imagine?
1: Jim Jones' son?
3: Yes.
1: Wow.
3: I've watched a lot of documentaries on that. It's terrifying.
1: So it wasn't the Kool-Aid man, but, has Kool-Aid recovered from that?
3: I don't think Kool-Aid ever really suffered. They still do a very nice product.
1: Oh, okay.
3: You guys don't have Kool-Aid in your house? You've got kids, for God's sake.
1: I don't think we have any Kool-Aid.
3: I loved making Kool-Aid as a kid. That was such a treat.
1: Only powder I put in stir is Metamucil. Maybe they should. Remember we talked about kids, about adults going to band camp? Maybe it's time the Metamucil people stepped up and, hey, it's great Metamucil. It's, what does the Kool-Aid guy say in that case?
0: Go, yeah. Do you? Dad, can we get more of that orange blobby Kool-Aid?
1: Yeah. Well.
0: Well, you make a Metamucil and you forget for 2 minutes. You come back, it is a milkshake.
3: Yep.
1: that does thicken quite.
3: That's what it's doing in your tummy.
0: Which is, when I see that, I go, oh, that is absolutely getting everything out.
1: That reminds me of something coming up in the news. Today is the anniversary of the patent for Vaseline petroleum jelly.
0: Oh.
3: Yeah.
1: But I don't know if you guys know this, if this has ever happened to you. My vet told me when your dog eats something that it shouldn't eat and you want to assist your dog in
3: throwing up,
1: take a dog biscuit and cover it in Vaseline petroleum jelly and give it to him.
3: Ugh.
1: Maybe there's a vet out there that can tell me not to do that, but that's what I was told by my vet.
0: Hmm.
1: So whenever I think of Vaseline, I think of, there's a couple things I think of. One of them is coating a dog biscuit and giving it to him. Little trick there. Here, today's dog tip.
3: Okay.
1: You're welcome. Right now I want to talk, here's a tip for you, about taking advantage of the really odd housing market right now. 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
5: Hey, it's the Bob and Tom Show. We are live. 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Christy Lee's at the news desk.
6: Oh, hi there.
5: Wearing some nice spring colors.
6: Thank you.
5: There's Pat Godwin.
7: Don't talk to me until I've had my coffee.
5: Oh, boy. You know how he gets. There's Jeff Oskey. Ace Cosby's there.
8: Howdy.
5: Ace, do you drink coffee?
8: No.
5: I'm Josh Arnold, and there's Tom. What gets you going in the morning?
8: Ice water.
5: Okay.
6: My niece does that.
8: Hot water.
6: I drink hot water, yep, right here.
9: That sounds great.
6: I know you don't drink water.
5: I have about 32 ounces when I first get up of water.
6: Really?
5: Oh, yes.
6: 32. You
8: a gallon a day, don't you?
5: Yeah, plus. Yeah.
6: I drink a lot of water, too, all day long.
5: I love it.
9: Carry that big jug around?
5: Yeah, man. Love that.
9: Okay. I usually, how many ounces when you first wake up?
5: About 32.
7: That's a lot.
6: That's a lot.
9: That's about what I pee.
5: Yeah.
9: Even though there have been several side trips during the evening.
5: Right. Still amazing.
9: Yeah, okay. It's just all exits. Well, thank you very much.
5: How long can you be in a movie before? Could you have to take at least one bathroom break?
9: Never during a movie.
5: Dude, I haven't been able to.
6: Are you serious?
5: I have to pee now during movies.
6: Oh.
5: Yeah, at least once. And I never used to be that way.
9: Airplane flights.
5: You know, somehow I'm okay there. Yeah. I can go a couple hours.
9: Yeah, I do not like to pee on a plane.
6: Yeah, we know.
5: But yeah, it's a hassle.
8: Tom, how many times a night do you get up?
9: Usually about 3.
6: Really?
9: Yeah.
8: That's about me too.
9: Then I have a chat with my dog.
6: Saying,
9: hey, really? I thought you were supposed to be sleeping on the floor. Oh, no, no.
5: Why would I do that? You sleep on the floor. See if you wouldn't prefer this.
9: Yeah. And then he says, why are you getting up so early? I'm going to go back to sleep. Okay, you got a tough day ahead. You got a nap, chase a squirrel for 5 minutes, and then move on.
6: I have a letter.
9: Let's go. Let's hear it.
6: This is from Trevor. Hi, Trevor. Dear Bob and Tom, Tom is exactly right about cowboy churches. There are hundreds of them, and some wild horse ministries do travel to churches around the country. They quote unquote gentle the horses more than quote break them. And depending on the horse and trainer, a previously unridden horse can be ridden in less than an hour or two. It's pretty amazing to see.
5: That is amazing.
9: We had a news story about it. And I was just saying they're called cowboy churches. Yep. It's not like they're affiliated with each other necessarily, but they're just a lot of churches that have a different approach. It's very interesting.
6: Yeah. This one is from Randy. He says our cowboy church in Kansas, he's a member of. There are 3 in a couple hundred mile area. They do barrel races, ropings, lots of events. Well, that sounds like fun.
10: Yeah, I might go back to church if there's barrel racing.
9: Yeah. It's a lot more fun.
6: Gosh, that's just awesome.
9: Getting people together.
6: Well, thank you, Randy.
9: I forget why we were talking about it, but you were quite surprised.
6: Because a friend of mine who goes to a church near Jeff and I's home, which is a big Christian church, they had someone come and break a horse on their stage.
9: Okay.
6: And I was just a little shocked by that. A lot of the
9: cowboy churches are in barns and
6: yes,
9: and they're a little less formal, but they're all over the place. I sent you a big article.
6: You did. I read that. Thank you.
9: And once again, I want to read this quote. I had never heard this before, and I this is from Al from Al's Bar and Grill. Humphrey Bogart apparently said, "A hot dog at the ballpark beats roast beef at the Ritz." Boy, that's dead on, Mr. Bogart.
5: Not just culinarily, but

0: socially as well. That's how I feel.
1: Yeah.
0: Yeah, I'd much rather be...
1: Yeah, whenever I go to a fancy restaurant, I always think I'd rather be working, washing dishes in the back
0: or making the food. No business being here.
1: I guess.
0: If it's one of those places where the guy comes over with that table scraper and gets crumbs you'd kick me out now.
2: Oh, you don't like that?
1: Although there was an era, I think it may be over, with the ever-expanding pepper grinders, the by size.
2: Yeah, I think that's over.
1: I was waiting for one where they had to have three guys carrying it like they're pallbearers. Would you like some pepper on your Caesar salad? Oh, please. You know what I'm saying? They got pretty big there for a while.
2: Yeah.
1: I also dislike the salt and pepper shakers. I had one the other day at a place, and they were both in the same thing.
2: You can't figure out how it works.
1: Yeah, and it looks like that yin-yang thing.
0: I don't care for that.
2: I'm
1: staring
2: either.
1: At it. Okay, I give up.
0: Yeah.
1: Where does it come out, mm-hmm. and which is which?
0: Boy.
1: Okay.
0: Even the salt and shaker papers pronouns are they.
1: Well, thank you very much. Does that conclude our letter segment? Anybody got any more letters over there?
2: I do not.
1: Okay.
0: I do not.
1: I have to read this first. This is probably a little bit too rough to read.
3: Okay. You want to hear it?
1: No, we're not going to read that
2: All
1: one.
2: All right.
1: It does involve apparently an epic event while hunting.
0: Oh, boy. Hope you had some dude wipes.
3: Out there in the woods.
1: Yeah, precisely. Mm. That's where it's going. Dear Bob and Tom Show. I want to invite you all again to our annual urine contest. Oh, okay. These are the guys.
2: Urine contest.
0: We are not doing that.
1: These are the guys that put on adult diapers. And then they start at noon. And then they eat lunch and drink a bunch of beer. And then they put on Depends at 2.
2: Oh.
1: And then at 4 o'clock, they weigh them.
2: No.
1: in the winter. It's a nice prize. I had suggested we try that in here, and
0: we got too close. The diapers were in the building.
2: There's no way we're doing that.
3: Yeah, that went on way too long.
0: We were doing it
2: until we finally stood up to him and said,
3: "No,
2: that is not."
0: We had a fair amount of listeners go, "Hey, that's not you guys."
2: No, that isn't us.
1: I'd just be curious because with all the water you drink, Josh, I'm thinking you might be a winner.
2: If you're curious,
0: maybe,
2: you do
0: but.
2: It.
0: You know, are you truly a winner at something like that?
1: You know something? I guess you're not. So. We'll push forward here. Give me a preview of what's coming up in the world of sports.
4: Oh, man, we have a new state record. We have the Cavaliers coming back, and we have Hacky Sack talk.
2: Hacky Sack.
4: Hacky Sack.
1: And yesterday... in the show, this is posted now. I ordinarily don't recommend stuff necessarily from this show, but we had a chance to interview the world record holder in the half-court shooting.
2: Dr. Buckets. Mm-hmm.
1: It was a delight talking to him. We've got it posted. This guy's going for another record. He has the record for the most free throws in an hour, the most three-pointers at the pro distance.
2: Right.
1: In an hour, right?
2: Mm-hmm.
1: And the most half-court shots.
2: In an hour.
1: And the half-court thing, he got almost exactly 33%.
2: Yeah.
4: Yeah, he made 272 shots in 60 minutes. His free throws, he made 2,494 in 1 hour.
2: Yeah, he said it was 94%.
4: Yeah. And then 1,086 from the three-point line.
1: And he's such a nice guy. Mm-hmm. He's in his late 30s, right?
2: He's 37, and he's going for the three-point 24-hour.
0: You know, something's up here, though.
2: Why?
0: Because I saw a picture of his office, and around his trash can, just crumbled paper all over the floor. I don't know.
1: You know, I've got a thing about that.
2: Brian Martin, Dr. Buck.
1: In the coffee room, I have certain things I have to heave. Yes. They have to go in the wastebasket before I can leave. And you got to leave on a winner. But this guy was really nice. And like you said, I think, isn't he going for that half court?
2: May 31st. No, he's going for the 3-point
1: 24-hour record.
2: May 31st through June 1st.
1: Yeah.
3: One every 8 seconds, he said.
2: Yep.
1: That's just amazing.
2: We'll have to follow up on June 2nd.
1: And he played college hoops, played in Canada as a pro, and was offered a gig with the Washington Generals to take on the Globetrotters, turned it down. That would have been a dream job for me, playing in the Washington Generals.
2: Not too late.
1: I...

0: You think so?
1: I think I'm done. 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Coming up, we have old school Peeping Toms in the news, something called a monster wolf robot, and they can't make them fast enough. And it involves a life and death issue. Pretty scary. 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
5: CBS News Brief. A Chinese military van greeted President Trump before he headed into his first official meeting with President Xi at their summit in Beijing.
6: It's an honor to be with you. It's an honor to be your friend. And the relationship between China and the USA is going to be better than ever before.
5: Xi warned of potential clashes, even conflicts, on Taiwan. Secretary of State Rubio spoke to Fox News on the sidelines about the Russia-Ukraine conflict.
7: Both sides keep telling us we're the only ones that can. In the end, the president wants to see the war end, and if there's something he can do and we can do to help it end, we're going to do it.
5: President Zelensky says the death toll's up to 5 after Russian drone and missile strikes on Kyiv overnight. Powerful winds kick up a dust storm in Utah, triggering an 8-car pileup on a highway along the border with Idaho.
8: We actually had one of the deputies was involved in the dust storm, not involved in the crash, but it was...
5: CBS News Brief.
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17: Hey, soybean farmers. Think a fungicide can't last all season? 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Farmers who use just one application of Revilock fungicide are seeing an increased yield of 7.3 bushels per acre over the untreated check. 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
5: Jeff Oskey.
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5: And there's Ace Cosby.
8: Hello.
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9: Well, thank you very much, Josh Arnold.
5: You're quite welcome.
9: If you're just joining us, you've missed a couple of revelatory moments on the show, I think.
10: Oh, like what?
9: We learned that the Teenage Mutant Ninja Turtles 3 subtitle is what, Josh?
5: Turtles in Time.
9: Yes, yes.
5: And I haven't seen that one. Of course, I've seen Teenage Mutant Ninja Turtles and Teenage Mutant Ninja Turtles 2, The Secret of the Ooze.
10: Ooh.
5: But I have not seen Turtles in Time.
10: Secret of
5: Let
10: the
5: me know
10: ooze.
5: If I should watch Turtles in Time.
10: What color was the ooze?
5: Green.
10: Ooh.
9: Now
5: it was radioactive fluid that became. That's how they became.
9: And we were talking about it because of the song Tarzan Boy, which apparently appears on the cassette soundtrack to that movie.
5: Oh, to the third, yeah.
9: Is that as we continue obscurity? Coming up, speaking of things in threes, The Godfather is about to release the estate of Mario Puzo is going to be releasing another Godfather novel.
5: Hmm.
9: We'll have some interesting news about that if you're a big fan. Of the books of The Godfather.
10: Have you read those?
9: No.
5: Yes.
9: I saw the movies.
5: Just one. I mean, it's really just. I mean, there's The Last Don. There's some other things that are semi-related, but
10: yeah.
5: The Godfather is essentially the movies Godfather and Godfather 2.
10: And you enjoyed the book
5: very much.
10: Oh, okay.
5: Yeah,
9: but the estate. Yeah. They license the rights
10: for another writer to come.
9: Yeah,
10: in
9: and there's a new one on the way.
10: Mm-hmm.
5: All right,
9: this time it's from the point of view of Connie. So we'll get to that coming up in the news. We're going to touch base a little bit with the sporting scene right now. Sitting in for Chick McGee, it's Jeff Oskey. Jeff,
11: that's right. Hey, Josh, this one's for you. A Tennessee Wildlife Resource Agency confirmed this week a new state record largemouth bass has officially been established after angler Darren Nunley reeled in a monster earlier this year. His fish weighed 15 pounds, 7.5 ounces, and measured 27 7/8 inches long, breaking the state record that stood for more than 11 years. He was using a jackhammer chatterbait lure while fishing.
5: Don't say that. The jackhammer is already $20, and now it's probably just gone up to $25.
11: Yes. And he beat the old record by more than 7 ounces.
9: Where did he catch it? I didn't hear the
11: beat. Down in Tennessee at the,
9: Do they mark a fish like that?
11: Nickajack Reservoir.
5: Oh, sure, yeah. Yeah, that's really popular.
10: Oh, they
5: fishing
10: do?
5: Place.
9: After they weigh it, do they like put a little tag on it or something
10: so put it
9: somebody
10: back
9: else
10: out?
9: Finds it?
5: No, they won't tag it. They will test it. They'll swab it. They'll do all kinds of things, but usually they don't tag it.
9: And they throw it back in?
5: Ideally, yeah, because now you can get, let's say he wanted to get that mounted, they can do such great 3D printing with a fake bass that you don't have to kill the bass anymore.
10: Huh.
5: And it looks just like the taxidermy.
9: But will it still sing?
5: You can get that. That's an option, yeah, for an extra $50.
9: Because only the real ones sing. I know, I'm not an idiot.
5: That's right.
9: I know that. Look at me like I'm some kind of moron. What's this fishing lure called again?
5: Oh, the jackhammer chatterbait? Yeah. They have baby jacks, and then they have the jackhammer as well. And
10: does it look
5: the
10: like
5: baby
10: a jackhammer?
5: Jacks might actually be pricier.
10: Does it jump up and down?
5: I think it moves. Oh, yeah, okay. Just...
10: Ah.
5: Top of the water.

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1: No.
2: To me, jackhammer bait sounds like something Epstein's talking about in the plane on the way to the island with a couple of cheerleaders.
1: Oh, he tells the cheerleaders what's going to happen.
3: James Harden scored a playoff best 30 points, helping the Cleveland Cavaliers come back from a 9-point deficit late in regulation to beat the Detroit Pistons 117-113 in overtime to take a 3-2 lead in their Eastern Conference semifinal series. The Pistons led 103-94 with 2 minutes left.
4: Oops.
3: Cleveland then, the Pistons were lead. Then Cleveland went on a 13-0 run and held Detroit scoreless for 5 minutes to win the game.
2: Go Detroit. I want to play the Detroit Pistons song again. Come on.
3: And Josh, National Hockey League playoffs, Colorado 4, Minnesota 3.
1: Yeah, they're poor Wild. I was rooting for Minnesota.
2: Oh, why is that?
1: I like them better as a team.
4: They have nicer uniforms.
1: Yes, I like those. I like the green.
3: And the Hacky Sack is making a comeback with Gen Z. According to the New York Times, high school students around the country are freshly enthusiastic about the crocheted bean bags, technically called foot bags, since Hacky Sack is a brand name.
2: Did you know that?
4: Yeah, I did.
1: Yeah,
4: I knew that.
1: But hacky sack's way better than foot bag.
4: Yeah, that sounds terrible.
2: And it's frisbee golf. Okay, let's be serious.
3: This time around, hacky sack mania appears to have taken off in the Northeast before spreading nationally with the help of social media. Online hacky sack has become an elaborate inside joke with hundreds of accounts cheekily treating the game as a varsity sport. They post rankings and announce when students commit to fictional Hacky Sack Division One college.
4: Oh, that's funny.
2: Don't you associate Hacky Sacks with kind of the Donors? Parking lot at a Grateful Dead concert? Sure. And smoking pot?
4: Absolutely.
1: Oh, I love the Hacky Sack.
2: So this is, case closed.
1: Yeah. But, I mean, my brothers and I had one. Everybody at school had one.
3: Did you have the crocheted or did you have the leather?
1: Oh. We had like a pleather, I think. Yeah,
3: it was.
1: Because I remember it didn't last long. But
3: yeah,
1: everybody at school had different kinds.
2: Yeah. So this is sober hacky sacking.
3: Yeah. Yeah, I mean, I was like in fifth grade.
1: It's pretty great for hand-eye foot coordination.
3: Oh, yeah.
2: Yeah.
5: You just kick it to yourself? You can.
1: And then you can go around in a circle. And a lot of hockey players do it before game. And
2: really?
1: Just to get all their...
3: Were you good?
1: No, not. I mean, I could do the occasional knee to the foot to the knee, but it was always sort of an accident.
2: Yeah, the weird thing is I can do that with my balls now. as you age, it's that's why older folks don't, older dudes don't hacky sack. You might
3: Why you go with the boxer brief to hold those in?
2: Yeah, you might hit the wrong sack. The hacky sack is like a little mini bean bag.
4: Yeah.
2: But I just had recently observed that, wow, look at all these kids doing that.
1: Wow.
2: And now it's official.
1: Your girls have them?
2: Not yet. I noticed a bunch of the high school kids doing it when I was picking up my girls at school.
3: It's a lot of pressure when you're in the hacky sack circle and everyone's doing real good. Yep. And it's like, you almost don't want them to kick it to you because you don't want to be the one to mess it up.
2: Yeah. Yeah, I think the main difference now between back in the day, the primary difference, this is any well, so I'm sure would observe this, instead of hitting joints, they're hitting vape pens. So it just shows that the contemporary difference.
3: Have you ever heard of the Pinchaman Franklin? It's a actual vape marijuana dispenser pen called the Pinchaman Franklin.
4: Hmm. No.
3: And it's a marijuana pen that has stolen Benjamin Franklin's name. And
2: is there something Franklin-esque about it?
3: No. They just call it, but the kids will be like, do you want to hit the Pinchaman?
4: Ah.
3: I was like, oh.
1: Early to bed and early to wake and bake. Makes a man.
2: This a failure and lucky to get a gig doing anything.
3: I hope that's on the package.
2: And do they at least have like a Franklin type of
3: I don't know.
2: Drawing on the cover?
3: I just had somebody was like, you want to hit the Pinchaman? I go, the Pinchaman? They go, yeah, the Pinchaman Franklin. And I looked it up and it's an actual vape brand.
1: Oh, okay. Because a lot of people that like they would nickname their bongs.
3: Oh, yeah.
1: So it's not that. This is an actual brand.
3: Yeah.
1: Nice.
2: Hmm.
1: Did you have a nickname for a bong ever?
3: No.
1: Hmm.
3: Did you?
1: No, but I mean, I knew friends who...
2: Did you ever own one, Josh?
1: I never owned it.
2: I didn't know you.

0: Yeah.
1: Now, yeah, I have.
2: Do you have one?
1: I have one. I have a glass one. A listener here blew it for me and sent it to me.
0: Oh,
3: how
0: nice.
3: How tall is it?
1: It's about this tall. Okay. And it's,
2: this is radio. How tall is this tall?
3: 12
1: you're
3: 12
1: right.
3: Inches.
1: It's about a foot tall, and it's actually a Game of Thrones. It looks like a an egg, one of the eggs from Game of Thrones. And
0: a dragon egg.
2: Yeah. There was a lot of nudity in that show for a second. I was going to say, it looks like the king's...
0: Someone blew it. So you wouldn't call it like the Peter Danklage? Because...
1: Now I am.
0: Game of Thrones.
4: Dank pot? Is that what pot is? Dank?
1: Yeah.
3: Yeah.
2: Oh. Wow. Yeah. Oh, Josh, you're very well done.
1: From now on, I'm hitting the Peter Danklage.
2: And the Benjamin Franklin?
1: The Benjamin Franklin.
2: I'm gonna look it up and see if they've got an interesting logo on it, if they've gone to any trouble to do it right. What else is coming up in sports?
1: Oh, that's it.
3: Oh, no world record today. No. All right.
2: No, I'll try to dig one up for you.
1: I gave you one. Well, I guess it was a state record.
0: Yeah.
3: Oh,
0: yeah.
3: Okay.
2: But after yesterday, the basketball, again, if you missed yesterday's show,
1: you can't beat Dr. Buckets.
2: We talked to Dr. Buckets. Great guy. He's a gym teacher in Maine.
3: Hello, Ryan.
0: I can't decide if I should play the chick role or not.
2: Oh, you mean to be? Oh, the guy was so nice and so cool.
0: I know. That's why I can't decide.
2: And again, shooting 33% from half court for an hour.
0: I really like the guy, and I'm impressed by him. But comedically, somebody's got to go. Are you kidding me?
2: he's going to do what is it? The 3-pointer marathon for 24 hours.
3: Correct.
2: He's going to go for the world record in a couple weeks.
3: Yeah.
1: Yeah.
2: I don't think I could stand up and move my arm that much for 24 hours. Even I couldn't do that with layups.
3: The average is hitting a shot every 8 seconds.
2: Yeah.
0: That's crazy. Yeah. Well, sure, your legs are in it, too. Yeah, I don't know how he's not going to be so sore. Well, he practices all the time.
2: Well, anyway, we have an interview with him that we've posted. It's really funny. I would highly recommend it. Now, let's move forward here. Coming up in the news, as mentioned, we do have some interesting stuff about old school peeping Toms in the news. And monster wolf robots, they can't make them fast enough.
0: Well, just the name alone makes me want one.
3: Yeah.
2: And they're involved in a particular thing that involves death.
0: Jeez.
2: For real. So we'll get to that coming up. 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
5: CBS News Brief. A Chinese military van greeted President Trump before he headed into his first official meeting with President Xi at their summit in Beijing.
6: It's an honor to be with you. It's an honor to be your friend. And the relationship between China and the USA is going to be better than ever before.
5: She warned of potential clashes, even conflicts, on Taiwan. Secretary of State Rubio spoke to Fox News on the sidelines about the Russia-Ukraine conflict.
7: Both sides keep telling us we're the only ones that can. In the end, the president wants to see the war end, and if there's something he can do and we can do to help it end, we're going to do it.
5: President Zelensky says the death toll's up to 5 after Russian drone and missile strikes on Kyiv overnight. Powerful winds kick up a dust storm in Utah, triggering an 8-car pileup on a highway along the border with Idaho.
8: We actually had one of the deputies was involved in the dust storm, not involved in the crash, but it was...
5: CBS News Brief.
9: I'm Jeff Daly on the Cromwell Ag Radio Network. Wheat for July delivery dropped 0.6% yesterday, 674.75 a bushel. Futures pulling back from the sharp rise it experienced after the USDA WASDE report showed the smallest crop since 1972.

0: July soybeans virtually unchanged at 12.27 and a quarter a bushel. July corn rose a tenth of a percent, not much, 4.80 and a half a bushel. Chicago wheat futures fell after the contract posted a limit-up close of 7.1% on Tuesday. That followed the USDA marking down U.S. wheat production to the lowest in 54 years. At an estimated total production of 1.56 billion bushels this year, wheat output hasn't been this low again since the early 70s. A drought-laden winter wheat crop is the main reason, as geopolitical issues. Saxo Bank's Ole Hansen said in a note yesterday, farmers have not only faced poor growing conditions, but also sharply higher operating costs linked to the ongoing conflict between the U.S. and Iran. Chicago Board of Trade futures mixed in the pre-market, traders watching for headlines from Beijing. There have been some agreements between the presidents Trump and Xi, but still major issues remain. I'm Jeff Nally.
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7: Forecast for Saturday. It's still looking pretty rainy.
8: Yeah, scattered showers, rainy day, a 60% chance. So.
7: Okay. Well, let's hope we get some racing action in. Again, Connor Daly and Alex Palou, over 228 yesterday at the Indianapolis Motor Speedway. We've got our Pit Stop Payday coming up. Your shot at winning $1,000 starting in about 9 o'clock this morning. We'll do it 9 to 5. $1,000 an hour at stake, so please pay close attention. You could be a winner.
5: Oh, hi. It's the Bob and Tom Show, live from the O'Reilly Auto Parts Studios.
7: Well, who are you?
5: What are you doing here?
7: Thanks for joining us.
5: There's Christy Lee at the news desk.
9: Oh, hello.
5: Hi. Pat Godwin's there.
10: I didn't see you there. You're sneaking up on me.
5: I have a proposition for you, Pat, just a second. There's Jeff Oskey.
11: Hey, man.
5: There's Ace Cosby.
12: Hello.
5: I'm Josh Arnold. And Tom, you're also invited to this. Anybody who would like to go, let's go to a production. Let's start going to plays.
8: Okay.
5: And anytime they do that thing where the first character walks out on stage and then turns to the audience, oh, I didn't see you there. We all just go, boo!
10: You know how many times I've seen that in my life? Actual opening line.
5: Unless you're Thornton Wilder.
10: Always children's theater, you'd see that.
5: Yes, yeah. But Our Town, and that's it. No more. No other plays can do that.
10: Oh, I didn't see
7: it's
10: you.
7: Sort of the adult version of Peekaboo.
5: Right. Oh, I didn't see
7: isn't playing Peekaboo great with a little kid, little baby?
5: How overjoyed they are.
7: Yeah.
5: Yes.
7: It's like, and then they finally realize, and that's the end. It's over.
5: Yeah, they get object permanence. And okay, then they go, yeah. Okay, yeah.
7: Oh, okay, fine. I don't think I know you're there. Then you do the pull. Then you do the pull the thumb off trick. That holds them for a while.
5: I'm telling you, my grandpa was so good at that. That amazed me at the age of 16. I couldn't believe how good he was.
11: Tom's really good.
5: Yes, Tom's got a real.
7: Yeah, well,
5: my thumb was never this. Is not a good shape. It just clearly doesn't match my other fingers or whatever.
7: Wait a minute. I'm not sure I can do it. Josh.
10: Okay. That is really good.
5: It's pretty good.
7: It is the dumbest trick on earth.
8: I'm mystified. I've never seen that before.
7: The pulling off the tip of your thumb joke?
8: No.
7: Where have you been?
5: Awesome. I'm not really a terrible version, but
7: yeah. But
5: I've got your nose. Never.
8: I got your nose. I fell for that.
5: I never did. Oh, yeah. I was like, "What? That's clearly your thumb, sir."
7: I like the. I did like the bachelor uncle that pulled the half dollar from behind your ear.
5: Oh, you had a very different bachelor uncle.
10: That one uncle that does. You got your nose, but it wasn't your nose.
7: Okay, I'm. Sorry.

0: gay guy named Clem?
1: Maybe. He was my grandmother's brother. Yes. Yeah. Mm. So he was my great uncle.
0: Yeah.
1: But yeah, he...
0: I bet he was wonderful, though.
1: And like he was. He was a haberdasher. So he had great hats. And he passed away when I was probably 12, 11 or 12
2: years
1: old.
2: Was he out at that time?
1: Well, back then, you know, it
2: yeah,
1: was,
2: sure.
1: He would have parties upstairs in his home that were private. Yeah. But my aunt was telling me a story just the other night about how he came out to California to visit her, and he was dressed in copper satin hot pants and a gold silk shirt and long gloves and boots, and they went to the mall shopping, and she was in high school. And her girlfriend from high school had to wait on them. And she was, you know, it was very awkward situation.
0: Did he kept asking people where Rock Hudson's house was?
1: No, but he did pick out some wonderful outfits for her.
0: Oh, how nice.
1: Yeah, it turned out
3: well.
1: Sounds
3: like a good guy.
1: Yeah, Uncle Clem was a great guy. He was wonderful. I barely remember him. But I do remember when he passed away, a lot of the ladies in the family were going after all of his jewelry and his hats.
0: I get the boas.
2: Yeah. I get the hot pants.
0: I get the butt plugs.
1: All right. But you're right. There are Clem is a very unusual name for...
0: Yeah.
2: That's my grandfather's name.
1: Clem. Is that your grandfather's name? Yeah. Oh, they would have been about the same age.
0: So. Is it short for anything?
1: I don't think so.
2: Clement.
1: Clement?
0: Oh, yeah, okay.
2: That was my grandfather's name.
1: Oh, maybe it's Clem's first name, too. I don't know.
3: Clement's very distinguished. Very Supreme Court-like. Christy Lee is at the news desk. What do you got over there?
1: A Japanese company that builds robotic monster wolves says demand is surging as Japan deals with a record number of deadly bear attacks.
0: I got to look at one of these.
1: The animatronic wolves feature flashing red eyes, artificial fur, and loud howling sounds designed to scare wildlife away. The manufacturer... Otasiaki says it has a 3-month waiting list for the roughly $4,000 devices. It's also developing a portable version for hikers, anglers, and school children.
0: They look insane.
3: This is designed to keep bears away.
1: Right, and they are actually putting it on wheels now to chase animals or patrol specific paths if you want the upgrade.
0: Wow.
3: I'm kind of surprised they didn't go with a Godzilla theme.
1: Whoa. That is a scary wolf.
3: Yeah, it looks like a giant wolf with glowing red eyes.
0: Yep. Looks like the thing, one of those things at Spirit Halloween where you have to step on the circle.
2: Yeah.
1: Yeah, exactly.
0: Yeah, I would think one of those $200 Spirit Halloween things would work just as well as this $4,000 robot.
3: Yeah.
0: I don't know.
3: That is.
1: I wonder if it's remote control, like motion detected.
0: Right.
1: Like if a bear comes near it, it'll...
0: So are the bears killing cattle or are they going after
3: people? No. They've killed a dozen people.
0: Bears in Japan?
1: Yeah.
0: Wow.
3: It's been a real big problem lately. And it seems like we get a bear story almost every day here. We had two this week out of Gatlinburg.
1: Yeah.
3: Where, you know, bears just... They're going, hey... The food's here.
1: Well, yeah, they're out of hibernation. The cubs are out. They're having fun.
0: Yeah, they're out there stretching their legs.
1: Heck yeah.
3: With those giant skeletons they sell at Home Depot at Halloween, would they?
1: They scare people? I don't know.
3: Do they scare? I guess the bears wouldn't care.
0: No, and that's why they didn't go with Godzilla, Tom, is because they would want something that the bears knew were sort of a natural.
3: I was just...
1: predator, yeah.
3: I guess if they... I don't know, I just thought it'd be funnier if it was a big Godzilla with red eyes. Be more kind of in line with my knowledge of Japanese culture. They're pretty scary, and I guess I hope they're working for them.
1: Yeah, well, it seems to be if they're on a wait list. Band camps are cropping up for adults, Pat.
2: All right, I'm going.
1: There are now a variety of summer music programs across the United States, ranging from electronic, folk, rock and roll, and jazz, to chamber and even opera. For many adults, band camp offers a way to relive the nostalgic musical experience of their youth and make new social connections. Lee Hertz, who directs band camp for adult musicians at Susquehanna University, told the AP that attendees include retirees, full-time professionals, mothers, even people who, quote, sold their tuba for a couch in college so they could have a couch. And 20 years later, they're like, I need a tuba again.
3: By the way, if you've priced a tuba lately, you can get quite a nice couch.
0: Yeah.
2: Trumpets are $1,300, so I don't know what a tuba is. It's a lot more metal.
3: Real pricey.
1: Really?
3: Yeah, but this is really fun, and it's so odd that, Pat, you mentioned that you are indeed going to a band camp.

0: I'm talking about it. I want to go, yeah.
1: This summer.
0: I'm looking for a sponsor. Yeah, I'd like to go to Tommy Emmanuel's in Austin, yeah, in August.
2: Cool.
1: And Tommy is one of the greatest guitar players in the world. He's been in our studio several times.
0: He's my favorite, yeah.
1: He's a great guy, just a super nice guy. And I was mentioning the day, and I got confused. There's a famous version of the Chick's Not Here, Allman Brothers song, Little Martha. Mac McAnally does it by himself.
2: Oh, here we go.
1: It's usually a twin, a twin guitar piece. And Tommy Emmanuel, he's famous for, among other things, this version of, see if you recognize this song.
2: I love this. Can you play this, Pat?
0: I can play, yeah, I'll play it for you when this is done.
2: I've always wanted somebody to do classical gas with their gas.
1: Really?
0: My joke can't be done.
2: Oh!
1: See, you don't want to hear... You don't want to hear...
2: I don't like that version.
3: I don't either. Whose version is
2: it? Who rocked it up like that?
1: Tommy Emmanuel. Okay.
0: I'm sure. All right.
1: Do you have a version?
0: Of classical gas, yes. Dot, dot, dot.
2: Oh, that's good, yeah.
0: See? A little Beethoven in the armpit.
2: Sure.
1: Yeah, classical gas was made famous by the head writer of the Smothers Brothers show.
0: Yeah.
1: It's a great song.
2: Christy, what's brown and sits on a piano bench?
3: I don't know what.
2: Beethoven's last movement.
1: Well, there goes.
0: Or was it the third movement?
1: That's a hell of a segment for you.
2: Yeah. Oh, I'm sorry. We can talk more about the head writer of the Smothers Brothers.
0: We can go back to Hot Dogs.
1: That was a hit.
2: That classical gas was a hit.
1: Classical gas was a hit.
3: Yeah, that was from the head writer of the Smothers Brothers?
1: Yeah.
2: Nobody needs to know that.
1: That's an interesting fact. I think that's better, more interesting than the subtitle of Teenage Mutant Ninja Turtles 3, the movie.
2: I wasn't trying to teach anybody anything. I just said it.
3: I guess I would bet more people know that than they knew the head writer of the Smothers Brothers show.
1: This was the hit version.
0: Yeah, Mason Williams.
1: Mason Williams.
2: Anson Williams?
0: Mason.
2: Potsy.
1: Potts. Yes. Friend of Steve Martin.
2: Right.
0: Beautiful.
2: You know this one, Jeff? You might when it kicks in. It's really
1: pretty. It kicks in a minute. There's a big orchestra. No?
3: Never heard this, huh?
2: I don't think so. What do you think?
1: Never mind. I try to educate the Philistines.
2: It's lost.
1: The Philistines.
2: Oh, yeah,
1: I just go eat your hot dogs.
2: On his plebeian
1: hot dogs and smoke your weed. And
3: yeah, I know.
4: Oh, speaking of the weed smoke, I mentioned Benjamin Franklin.
1: Yeah. It's a vape thing called Benjamin Franklin.
4: Yes. There are some other names that another stoner here at work reminded me of. There's the John F. Kennedy.
2: Oh, yes.
4: There's the Penny G., the Jimmy Pendrix, the Pen Shapiro, and the Obi-Wan Kenobi.
3: Are they made by the same company?
4: No, it's just what kids call it.
3: Oh, okay.
1: These are all vape pens, but the one you mentioned, the
4: Benjamin is
1: Franklin,
4: actually a brand.
1: And we saw the logo, and it's a Thomas poor rendition of Benjamin Franklin.
4: Oh, is it?
1: It looks like a tumor on his head, and that's apparently
3: like
1: smoke.
2: Which I thought was befitting, because to me it looked like something a stoner would scribble in his notebook while instead of listening to class.
3: Yeah. There you go.
4: Yeah.
1: It's like a frizzy-haired Ben Franklin.
4: That's pretty funny.
1: With his eyes all blurry.
3: Well.
2: His glasses are gone. Because he's a bifocal guy.
1: What's the thing on top of his head?
3: That's what I was going to ask.
2: That's the pen.
3: Yeah. Okay.
1: Oh, okay.
4: That's what you put in your mouth.
2: It's like the cigarillo part.
1: Yeah, it looks like a... It looks like a half-crushed fez. Okay. All right. Well, what's coming up, Christy Lee?
2: Ben Shapiro.
3: Well, we have time to do it.
1: Yeah, that's
2: that's my favorite.
4: I wonder that Venn diagram.
1: Yeah, well, yeah, no kidding. Stoner on the right. I wonder what he would think of that if he knew that. But is that an actual brand?
4: That's just what the kids call it.
1: He might have a case on his hands. I don't know. I'm not sure how that works if you can trademark Pen Shapiro. What's coming up, Christy Lee?
3: Coming up, we have a new Godfather novel. We have a bachelorette party that was interrupted by someone. Halley's Comet is in the news, and more from space.
1: And it is Halley's. All these years, I've heard Halley's Comet.
2: Yeah, I've been a Halley's.

0: Hallie's got. Yeah. How about that?
1: It's Hallie's.
0: Mm-hmm. Hallie's. All right.
1: You want to go back to Hallie's?
2: Oh, I'm keeping it Hallie's. I don't care.
0: Yeah, that's what we grew up with.
2: Yeah. I'm still calling it the Gulf of Mexico, so don't.
1: Yeah, well, they interestingly enough, they want to change it from Hallie's Comet to something else.
0: Really?
2: Oh.
1: Yeah.
0: Boy, I hope it's along the lines of what you just said.
1: We'll find out when we return to the O'Reilly Auto Parts Studios. 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
4: Hi.
3: There's Pat Godwin.
5: Hello.
3: Jeff Oskey's there.
6: Yes, sir.
3: And next to him, Mr. Ace Cosby.
7: Hey, Josh.
3: I am Josh Arnold, and there's Tom Griswold.
8: I'm going to get something here I'll take the long road here. I was talking to my niece, who's a video editor, among other things. And she was in England, and she was saying that she that particular day she had to go edit something, but the way they edit things now is a little different. And then this came up in a discussion we were having. They know that people are watching television holding a phone, and they're sort of half paying attention. Mm-hmm. So now if you certain things on TV now, the dialogue will reset up what they were talking about 15 minutes earlier on the show,
4: mm-hmm. yeah.
8: which is what we do all the time in radio because we're revisiting a topic. But if you pay close attention, sometimes you'll be thinking, wait a minute, why are they saying this all over again? I know that from, but it's because people are doing two things at the same time, much like people driving. But,
3: sure.
8: In this case, I want to go back to a topic we were discussing earlier, which is band camp
4: yeah.
8: for adults, because there was some confusion in the room during the break. We were talking about it, what exactly band camp is. And this is an opportunity for people that are no longer in high school or college to kind of revisit the fun camaraderie they had in the band.
4: Yeah. And revisit the instrument they played. A lot of people don't play, if you played the trumpet or the tuba or whatever, a lot of those people don't play that as an adult, really, sitting in your room.
3: So are they, is it all a trumpet camp? And then if you play drums, you go to a drum camp?
8: No,
3: or do you?
8: Multiple instruments.
3: Okay.
4: Multiple. And then I bet they put a band together at the end, maybe, and do a production, I would think.
3: You would think.
8: But they're all of us. But during this discussion, you blurted out.
3: Well, I'm not interested in this band camp thing. For me, that's just for nerds and losers. I remember when I was in show choir camp, we would really make fun of those kids.
8: So you really were in a show choir camp?
3: 1 year for a week in Orlando. I went to the show choir camps of America. Sure. That's right.
4: Yeah.
3: Fine organization.
8: Yeah.
3: That would take kids from show choir camps all across the country and we'd all go down to the Orlando, and we performed in front of the magic, the Cinderella's castle there in the Magic Kingdom.
4: Oh, that sounds fun.
3: Yes.
4: And you got to meet girls from other
3: states. I was going to see so many hot girls.
8: Yeah, see, that's the thing. The band camp movies and whatever,
4: yes.
8: That's the whole thing was those are the kids that are really having fun.
3: Yeah, we had a blast because we also got to go to the parks when we weren't rehearsing. That was part of the package
8: deal.
3: Cool. And
8: that's great.
3: So that was great. And yeah, it was.
4: And your odds were in your favor.
8: You know what these adult band camps, I don't know if you kept reading, but they're so realistic that when you're at band camp, they bring in the jocks from high school to beat you up. So they can call you nerds and pound you.
3: You know, I was kind of the nerd of the show choir camp only because I was there for the fun and the girls, and I wasn't as hardcore into the learning the new choreography and stuff. And so they didn't, because I wasn't with, what they did was you went there and then you had to audition within the camp. So I had to do a solo song, which I failed. I bombed miserably.
8: What was your song?
3: So I had been practicing one of my favorite songs. Who knows how long I loved you. And I had been practicing and I pretty much nailed it. And I had my teacher at school. She was like, that's great. You're going to kill it. And I go and I had been practicing in a completely different key than apparently the song is in. Because when the pianist there had the sheet music, I could not hit whatever register they were playing in. Does that make sense to you, Godwin?
5: Absolutely.
3: And so finally I had to do it a cappella.
8: Like an alf-

0: Alpha moment.
1: Yes.
2: The original. So
0: I'm in the mood for love.
1: You're exactly right.
3: The original is an F, and it's a little high.
1: Okay, yeah. McCartney's, it was too high for me. Yeah,
0: well, Josh, you're not aware of this, but I was aware of the story, and we are about to join on the phone. You're the woman that failed your audition with you. No.
1: So I didn't get like a big, and so what they do is then they put you in groups away from your own, like, because I went with six other people from my show choir, right. But I was pretty much with strangers then, because they take, you know, and so I was like an extra, like and I'd be in the background for, and they were all Disney songs that we had to do.
4: Oh.
1: So I just can't wait to be king.
0: You just do the chorus and throw your arms
1: exactly,
0: up.
1: Exactly, yeah, yeah.
2: What was your dad's expression on his face when you said, "Dad, I want to go to show choir camp this summer"?
0: Once again, your dad, Vietnam, two tours of duty in Nam, combat veteran, badass, Larry.
1: That said, he loved, like, musicals and things.
2: Oh, so really?
1: He was very supportive, and he knew all, he also knew.
4: Yeah.
1: But he goes, "We don't have the money. We don't have, you can't go. I'm sorry. We just simply can't afford it." And listen to this. The other parents knew that I was interested in going in the show choir, and they all chipped in like $200.
2: Whoa.
1: Like for me to go. It was like one of the,
2: and then fail.
4: So sweet. Yeah.
0: Yeah. I'm sure they were just, now you have someone else besides your parents to say, "We're disappointed."
1: Yeah. I disappointed 12 families.
2: And so, like, you weren't taking it as serious as you should while you were. Were they like, "Hey, Josh, we noticed you missed the Spirit Fingers session. What were you doing? You aren't taking these jazz hands. I'm not seeing the jazz in the hands."
3: Was that like Pitch Perfect, the movies, the show choir?
1: I don't remember if in Pitch Perfect they dance.
4: Oh, they dance.
1: Okay. Oh, yeah, I only saw, like, the cup scene or whatever. I didn't see all of Pitch Perfect, but. But yeah, man, I mean, it was fun, but there always was a little part of my dad that was like, you know, we have four boys, odds are, and it's probably that one.
0: Yeah, I saw him with the inline skates and the tight shorts. Oh, well.
1: Yeah. There were plenty of jokes flying, yes.
0: But this is what this adult band camp thing is all about, because people that did this stuff like that had so much fun.
4: Do you think there's adult show choir camp?
0: I'm wondering. I bet there is. I bet there's something similar.
1: Probably.
0: Why wouldn't there be?
2: Well, I heard, Tom, that you were holding out for DJ camp.
4: Oh.
2: You just show up with a laptop. It's a lot.
0: you mean like DJ, like music DJ. Yeah, that'd be... Ugh.
1: I bet there's a radio camp.
4: Oh, there is.
3: Oh, there's, boot camp. Radio, yeah.
2: There's
3: a
2: ham radio camp.
0: Yeah. Don't go knocking the ham, people. I get letters every time you do that.
2: I know. I'm going to have Drew Carey up my ass after the show.
0: Ham radio's cool. I mean, you got your Joe Walsh. Never mind. The radio camp. I've spoken at those things.
1: Oh, okay. Mm-hmm. Yeah, that's great.
0: Yeah, that's, not
1: what camp?
0: Kind of nerdy. The radio, because you've got a bunch of guys that and ladies that walk around going, they all talk like they're, you know, the old boss jocks, put their hand out, "Hey, hi, Josh."
1: Oh, they just can't help themselves?
0: No, it's oh, God.
3: There's a lot of that, yeah.
0: Yeah.
1: I heard Wolfman Jack talking, it's in the movie American Graffiti. There are scenes where he's just talking, and he's not Wolfmanning it up. Mm. You can still tell it's Wolfman, but it's always fascinating to hear that.
0: Yeah, Wolfman Jack, I've met him a couple times, and my favorite Wolfman story is we were at, I think it was the one in Orlando, and Bob and I were down there hosting it. And for some reason, I forget what, it was sort of a cafeteria or like a buffet thing.
4: Mm-hmm.
0: After one of the shows, and I was standing next to Wolfman Jack. And I will never forget this. He's holding a tray, and he was gigantic at that point.
1: Mm.
0: This was like a year before he died. He got huge. And he was all black, and he was wearing a cape. And he had that hat with the dingleberries on it, whatever they're called.
4: Oh, yeah.
0: But it's
1: That's exactly who you want him to be, isn't
0: and,
1: it?
0: But it's you're in a building full of radio geeks, and it's Wolfman Jack.
1: Yeah.
0: I mean, it's... Like, it's Wolfman Jack. And everyone loves Wolfman Jack. So we're in line at this cafeteria thing, and he's holding a tray with, I might point out, an inordinate amount of food.
1: Sure.
0: And I'm not joking. He was smoking a non-filter cigarette while holding a tray. So it was either a Lucky or a Camel, I'm guessing.
4: In line.
0: In line.
1: So awesome.

0: my.
1: But again, it's Wolfman.
2: Yeah.
1: And everybody that, I don't know, they just blurt out when they see him, Wolfman.
2: So did he Wolfman it up, or did he go, hey, how are you?
1: He was cool.
2: I know, but his
1: yeah,
2: voice.
1: Yeah, no, he'd talk a little bit, but even his normal voice was great.
2: Yeah, you could tell it was still him.
1: But then he would every once in a while throw in a little bit of the Wolfman.
2: Yeah.
1: If you're not familiar with Wolfman Jack, obviously he plays himself in American Graffiti.
0: Yes.
3: And, there's a song about him. Yeah,
1: there's a clap for the Wolfman by
2: Guess Who. Oh, Guess Who? Yeah, that's a good one.
1: There's a bunch of videos of the he hosted a rock show.
2: They got to make a movie. They have to do a bio. I mean, because he broadcast out of Mexico and
0: And he hosted Midnight Special for years in the 70s.
1: But he had that great voice.
2: Mm-hmm. About half the population thought he was a black guy.
1: Yeah,
2: there's like a really interesting.
1: Yeah. Yeah, yeah, cool stuff. But again, at the cafeteria, smoking a cool, carrying a tray.
3: Man, a cape is a bold choice.
2: Yeah, man.
1: That's the thing. He's Wolfman Jack. We've discussed capes before. Who else could pull that off?
2: No, right.
0: I think if you have confidence, you can pull it off. No,
2: that's the key.
0: You
2: have to have some kind of personality.
0: Yeah.
2: For it. Could you do a cape, Josh? I don't think so.
0: I love capes.
1: I'll tell you what, Christy. Carb Day, why don't you and your husband show up and have Andy wear a cape and get back to me?
0: Andy's not wearing a cape.
1: I know, because I couldn't pull it off either.
0: Andy's not a cape guy.
1: You've got to be.
0: Yeah, well, there are.
2: You're going to see checkered flag capes, probably.
0: Sure,
2: but
1: that would be cool.
2: But what? Yeah, where can you wear a cape where people would really have to question, like, oh, that guy's trying to pull off a cape?
3: Yeah.
1: A gay bathhouse? I don't know.
0: No.
4: Your dad wore capes, right?
3: Yeah, he didn't pull it off.
2: Did he?
3: My cousin's wedding.
4: Did he have multiple capes or just one cape?
3: Just the one, because it was made for, it was a part of a costume, but he wore it out one time at my cousin's wedding. She just sent me photos. I showed Josh. I think I showed you,
0: he
3: too.
0: He showed me. I like it.
2: Ejaculate.
1: But that's a mistake. You don't want to draw attention away from the bride at a wedding.
2: Oh, sure. Yeah, that's a big mistake.
1: Oh, look. There's Pat's dad with a purple cape on. No.
0: I think you could wear... I should shut up.
2: It would have been worse.
0: I think it would be cool to wear a very nice-looking cape over a tuxedo at an event, like a high-class event.
1: You could do it if you were a movie star. Elton John could pull it off.
2: Would cape himself in, like, a fur coat.
0: Yeah.
2: And walk around with a fur coat that, but...
1: I told you, one of the coolest things I ever saw in my life, I was at the airport, and I saw this group of gents walking my way, and in the middle... was Duke Ellington, and he had a beautiful overcoat on, but his arms weren't in the sleeves.
0: Oh, that's the cool way to wear it. Yeah, absolutely.
1: I mean, it was like Superman was walking by, and of course, Duke Ellington, perfectly groomed, even as a kid. I went,
4: did he have a cane, like one of the...
1: I don't remember. I don't think so. He might have.
0: Walking stick.
1: All I know oh my God, that's Duke Ellington.
2: Oh, cool.
1: But and that was, in effect, kind of a cape made out of a...
0: Would it have to be a full-length cape, or could you do a short cape?
2: I think a lady could. A lady could do the short cape, yeah.
0: But a guy couldn't.
2: Does Sherlock Holmes wear a cape?
3: Yeah, he has
2: one. Yeah.
0: Vampires wear capes. They're cool.
4: Well, like, where do you... Is there a Capes R Us that you can go and just get a cape?
1: Oh,
4: I don't
1: know if there's... You could go online and
0: you can buy
1: one.
0: A cape. I can buy you a cape today.
2: I want to go to
4: Cape
2: Town.
0: Really? Yeah.
2: Where, Pat?
3: Cape Town, but you can't go there.
2: Oh, okay, yeah.
1: That's a long haul. Yeah, yeah.
2: I don't know if there's a capery or...
0: Oh, I like that word.
2: Where you could go.
1: Well, we're going to move forward. Coming up, we have another attire thing in the news. Have you ever heard of the Sombrero Galaxy?
2: No.
1: It's a big thing, and it's in the news, and we'll find out why it's called the Sombrero Galaxy. From the O'Reilly Auto Parts Studios, this is the Bob and Tom Show.
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2: Good morning. 22-year-old Tanner Bobbitt is being held on a $100,000 bond after Jonesboro police say he tried to force his way into a home, he damaged some property, and he threatened to kill several people while he was carrying a BB gun that looked like a real pistol. Investigators also accused Bobbitt of trying to hide a meth pipe while he was being transported to jail, and that led to some additional felony charges. In other news, an 18-year-old Paragould man, Jacob Taylor, was arrested after police say he and another suspect recorded videos outside the victim's home while waving an Uzi-style firearm and threatening to shoot into the residence. Taylor is now facing four counts of first-degree terroristic threatening, and he's being held in the Greene County Detention Center on a $50,000 bond. And Gearhead Outfitters presented the Jonesboro Dare program with a $10,000 donation yesterday. That's the biggest check ever raised through Gearhead's annual Endurance Challenge. The KH Storm Team forecast, partly cloudy today. We'll call it 80. I'm Brett Hall with the Jonesboro Media.

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1: This is St. Jude patient Reagan. She's 3.
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1: This is Jeritza. She's 5.
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1: And this is Delta. She's 4.
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0: karaoke bar, gotten up there and
1: once liquored up with Carrot Top and another prop comedian called the legendary Wid. And they knew of this thing I used to do, which is I would take My Way, the song My Way, and they would I would do the dirty drunk version of My Way, where I would just, you know, kind of Don Rickles the crowd. It's like, regrets, look at this lady over. You know, I would just be filthy, and we got kicked out. That's the only thing I've ever done in Las Vegas at a club.
2: I know Henry Phillips one time kill at a karaoke bar. It was so fun.
3: Remember the song?
2: It was a Frank Sinatra song.
1: My Way's pretty easy to pull off.
2: Might have been My Way, actually.
3: My buddy Mark could bring the house down with a pitch-perfect version of Take On Me.
2: Oh,
3: really? He hit the notes.
2: That's impressive.
3: And I mean,
1: that's a hard
3: place
1: one.
3: Went berserk.
0: I just looked this up. The number one, is it pronounced karaoke?
3: Yeah.
0: Technically, okay.
1: A karaoke, actually.
2: A karaoke.
0: Karaoke.
3: Oh, they say karaoke?
0: Yeah. Mm-hmm. Okay. The number one, I'll just be an American. The number one karaoke song is?
2: Boy.
0: Grease. As soon as you hear it, you're going to go, of course.
3: That's a good guess. The duo?
0: Sweet Summer. Caroline.
3: Oh, okay, yeah.
1: That didn't used to be. That's got to be new, right?
2: That's not even a...
3: You get the whole place singing, though.
2: Yeah.
0: Don't Stop Believin' from Journey.
2: That's big.
0: Friends in Low Places. That's a big one.
3: That's a fun one, too.
0: Piano. Summer Nights.
2: Yeah, that's the Grease.
0: There's
2: song.
0: Your Grease. Yeah. And... rounding them up, it's Bohemian Rhapsody.
2: That's way too long for a karaoke song.
3: Yeah, I've never heard it at a karaoke place.
2: That should not be allowed.
3: That's a bold move.
2: Really
1: I've heard
2: bold.
1: It, yeah, I've heard it a lot, yeah. That and Paradise by the Dashboard.
2: Yeah, no, too long.
1: That's a hard one.
3: Yeah, you're right. Under 5 minutes, right?
2: Under five? It should be like 3 minutes max.
3: Yeah.
2: Like, get people in, get people out.
3: Do you have a go-to, Josh? Mine was always Brandy or... I did a metal version. I would metal up You Ought to Know by Alanis Morissette.
2: Oh, I like that.
0: I'd like to see that.
1: I saw my brother. Somebody asked my brother. My brother has a nice voice, Jimmy Godwin there. And he, someone asked him to get up at karaoke. And he goes to me, watch this. And he goes up and he does the Divinyls hit. I touch myself.
2: Yeah.
1: Now, when a man sings it, it takes on a whole new
3: Yeah. Yeah.
0: Well, that actually leads us to a news story. Old school flasher in the news. You don't hear about these much anymore, but the word peeping Tom.
2: Yeah, that's true. Police in Florida say a bachelorette party at a West Palm Beach Airbnb took a terrifying turn when a peeping Tom exposed himself.
1: Hey.
2: WPEC reports officers were called to the Airbnb where an unknown man had been hiding behind bushes near the home, watching women in the pool.
0: Now, does anyone see something about this that is sort of funny? So it's a bachelorette party. So they've got the giant penis thing you hit with a hammer. What are those called?
1: Pinata.
0: They got that penis pinata. They've got the penis straws, the penis earrings, the cake shaped like a penis. Some guy flashes a real one, and now they're mad.
2: Apparently, he had his pants pulled down. Officers located the man matching the suspect's description and arrested him on charges of voyeurism and exposing his sexual organs.
0: Mm-hmm. But, I mean, you got to hand it to the guy. It's kind of unplugged. He's off the grid. He's not just home by himself looking at a screen. He's out there.
3: Yeah, he did the work.
0: He's out, yeah.
3: Yeah. What if he was dressed as a police officer, and then he could say he was just a stripper?
2: Oh,
3: for the party. Yeah. Sorry, I got started early.
4: I was told to go to a bachelorette party on this street. I think is this not it?
3: Yeah.
0: That would have been the way to go.
2: Yeah.
0: Is that the number one bachelorette stripper gag? The
2: policeman?
0: Cop?
2: I have never seen it live and in person.
3: Have you seen a stripper at a bachelorette party?
2: No, I've never seen that. But, I'm at that age where we didn't really have a lot of... The bachelorette parties were pretty tame when I was doing the bachelorette thing.
0: Well, as a comedian, you guys know
2: I've been to Thunder Down Under and I've seen the guys dressed.
0: But they're
2: the Australian
0: the bachelorette parties at a comedy show.
2: Oh, I've seen that.
0: And they've got the penis straws. And,
1: That's every week.
3: Yeah, nothing will ruin a comedy show like a bachelorette
4: party. It can get bad, but now I lean into it. It's you know what? It's not their fault. They thought this was going to be the right thing to do. It isn't. But I can't get mad at them for thinking that this was.
0: A lot of heckling.
4: Because what the person who planned it doesn't realize is that's an hour plus of the bride getting zero attention. Right. That's not what you do for a bachelorette.

0: Right.
1: And so when they show up to a comedy show and she expects to get some attention and isn't, they're going to scream out and yell and ruin it.
0: My favorite is the MC that does the hacking. So who planned the bachelorette party? And, oh, it was me. Yeah, it's usually the slutty one.
1: No. Oh, dude, you're right.
0: Oh, yeah.
1: That's like, how does every MC know to do that?
0: I love that. I laugh every time.
2: I know right now the president's in China. It's a real big deal. But you know that all those penis straws are made in China for sure.
1: Probably, or to Thailand,
2: wouldn't
1: or
2: it be funny if, wouldn't it be funny if they took the president a factory tour and I don't want to see those cars run in Portimao. Take me to the building next door, and it's the penis straw place. And what a gig that would be. Right, right. Yeah, take your dad to work day. My dad works at the penis straw factory. We send them all over the world. Yeah. They come in two colors. You want the big one or the small one?
1: I always like when bachelor parties do the scavenger hunt type thing. Hey, can I get a selfie of you?
3: Comedian.
1: Yeah, drinking out of my cleavage or whatever. Like, it's always something like that.
0: Or they put the lifesavers on the shirt. You get the suck for a buck.
1: I never took part in that.
2: Wait a minute.
1: I've seen it plenty of times.
0: Yeah.
2: What is it now?
1: They wear a kind of a sash sometimes, or it's on the
0: The shirt. And they just, the individually wrapped lifesavers, they tape them all over, and you give the chick a buck, and you get to have a suck.
1: Suck the lifesaver off of her shirt.
0: Yeah.
2: Really?
0: Yeah, I've seen it multiple times.
3: We've seen it all. It's
1: a good way to get a cold for us.
0: Yeah.
3: Right? Late show Friday.
1: So now I give them a little bit of attention.
3: You have to.
1: Yeah.
3: Yeah.
1: Instead of fighting it, you just, okay, talk to them for a little bit. And then
3: I give
1: back
3: them all the attention.
1: Yeah.
4: I bet you do.
2: Now, coming up in the news, Christy, what have you got over there?
4: Coming up, we have a dog trapped on a roof. We have three UPS workers in trouble for stealing, and a sombrero in the news, kind of.
2: Huh. Yeah, this is kind of cool. We have two stories about outer space.
4: Yep.
2: One involving Halley's Comet and the other involving the Sombrero Galaxy.
1: Mm-hmm. And Halley's Comet hits the ear wrong.
2: But it was Edmund Halley.
1: You know what, though?
3: I got it wrong twice.
1: We changed it.
2: I'm thinking of the department store in Cleveland.
1: We changed it, and I think we've got to stick with how we changed it.
2: Yeah.
4: To Halley?
1: Sorry, Halley. Yeah. You're long dead. It's Halley's.
2: You know that gerrymander technically should be gerrymander?
4: Mm-hmm. You taught us that. I was.
2: Yeah, but no one does that.
4: No?
2: And we're doing it apparently all over the country right now.
1: Isn't it wonderful?
2: Yeah.
1: My gosh.
3: A lot of the green room is seeping out into the actual show. And I'm digging into it.
2: Christy Lee.
4: Well, speaking of that, no one really likes to choose, do we?
0: No.
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2: Thanks very much. Christy, have you ever been to one of these bachelorette parties where they have the cake in the shape of a penis and the
4: I wish I could say yes, but no.
2: Have you seen the penis straws?
4: I have seen the penis straws. I have actually emceed comedy shows. Dayton was a big one for me. Whenever I was over there, it seemed like there was a bachelorette party in the audience. So I have seen it.
2: You know, what's weird to me is the uncircumcised penis straws, they leave the paper on the top. kind of a weird.
4: Oh,
2: these are the O'Reilly Auto Parts Studios. 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
6: Good morning. A 37-year-old Parowood man was arrested after police say he tried to attack a teenager with a hammer and then fought off another man during a domestic disturbance. Another adult intervened during the attack.

0: from Robert Calhoun, and that adult suffered minor injuries in the fight. A judge has set Calhoun's bond at $35,000 and ordered him to have no contact with the victims. In other news, a Jonesboro woman won $50,000 on a lottery scratch-off ticket that her husband bought as a $20 Mother's Day gift. They bought it at the Maverick store on Highland Drive. She scratched the ticket while they were driving home. They couldn't believe they won. In an interview with lottery officials, they said they didn't really know what they were going to do with the money just yet. And finally, today's expert article is from Dr. Colton Nielsen with St. Bernard's Dermatology Procedure Center. He's answering questions about skin and how we can keep ours healthy and youthful. Dr. Nielsen is a double board certified dermatologist with St. Bernard's. Your KH Storm Team forecast. We've got partly cloudy today. We'll do 80 for a high. I'm Brett Hall with the Jonesboro Media Group.
1: CBS News Special Report. President Trump and China's Xi Jinping toast each other at a state banquet in Beijing.
2: It is my honor to extend an invitation to you and Madam Peng to visit us at the White House.
1: The proposed date, September 24th, Xi spoke through an interpreter.
3: Both China and the United States stand to gain from cooperation and lose from confrontation. Our two countries should be partners rather than rivals.
1: The two men met behind closed doors for 2 hours this morning as the issue of Taiwan looms large. CBS's Wei Jia Zhang is in Beijing.
4: Chinese state media says Xi raised the issue today, warning differences could bring the U.S. and China into, quote, conflict. But Trump declined to say whether it was discussed.
1: CBS News Special Report. I'm Deborah Rodriguez.
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3: Hi.
2: Pat Godwin's there.
4: Hello.
2: He's an Irishman.
4: Oh, yeah.
2: There's Jeff Oskey.
5: Polish.
2: There's Ace Cosby.
6: Northsider.
2: A Northsider.
7: A lot of options Ace had. He chose to go with that one.
6: North.
2: I'm Josh Arnold. My dad was adopted, so we don't know what weirdo country I'm from. And there's
7: didn't you do the 23andMe test?
2: I did. I regret it every day. Now,
7: oh, really?
2: Now the FBI and CIA have my blood and DNA files.
7: Well, I mean, easily. So, yeah, but you were a touring comedian. Name me one Holiday Inn that doesn't have a semen sample.
2: Oh, I would never do it in such a classy joint as Holiday.
7: Oh, I'm sorry. Yeah.
2: There's Tom Griswold.
7: Well, do you mind if I, what was the result of your 23andMe DNA?
2: My mom's side, it was like 98% British, English. And which I knew. Because I'd actually, when I was in England, went and visited the graves of like my great-great-great-grandparents and stuff.
5: Oh, that's cool.
2: But my dad...
7: What was your mother's maiden name?
2: Starkey. And there is apparently down the line a relation.
7: To Ringo?
2: Yes.
3: Oh, that's cool.
2: Yeah.
7: And that explains Starkey 69 is your password.
2: That's right. It's Grandma Starkey 69. Thank you very much.
7: I'm sorry. Your dad was what now?
2: We kind of don't know. So, because he was adopted and we're not too sure.
7: But when you did the DNA, it doesn't show.
2: It showed that I am like 98% English, and there was some like 1% Middle Eastern or something.
7: Oh.
2: Yeah.
3: Yeah, I had Turkish in mine, which really kind of surprised me.
2: Hmm.
3: Like 10%. It was a pretty substantial.
2: That's why we call you the Turkish Delight.
3: Really?
7: Now, yes. Pat, are you a full-blooded Irish?

0: our guns are stored securely, locked in a safe that the kids can't access.
1: Awesome.
0: Yeah.
1: Now, let's just talk about what we can bring for dessert.
2: Learn how to have the conversation at agreetoagree.org. 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
4: Godwin's singing the blues
5: I
4: his desk.
5: Baba and Baba.
4: Jeff Hauske is wearing shoes at his desk.
6: Yeah, sure.
4: Ace Cosby.
7: What am I doing?
4: Is on the ones and twos at his desk.
6: Oh, yeah.
4: I'm Josh Arnold.
8: Is that like the sixes and sevens?
4: No.
6: Nope.
4: Oh. I'm Josh Arnold. What rhymes here? Let's see.
8: With what?
4: You haven't noticed what I'm doing? News, blues, shoes, twos. Will you pay a modicum of attention?
8: Oh, I like the word modicum. Rhyme with that one.
4: I'm Josh Arnold.
8: So wait, you got news, blues.
4: No, I abandoned it.
8: Yeah, shoes. What'd you have for Ace?
9: Twos.
4: Ones and twos.
8: The ones and twos are very clever.
4: I wish I had...
10: chosen or choose something else.
4: I wish I had continued to snooze this morning.
8: Momentum.
4: Moment!
8: Well, thank you for that nice introduction. Once again, we have Christy Lee going through some papers over there. What's written on them?
5: Yeah, give him a look. He deserves it.
9: A new Godfather novel told from the perspective of Connie Corleone will be released next year.
4: Yeah, that's what the world's been clamoring for.
9: Random House reports...
4: Hey, you want to hear about the mobsters and the gangsters? No. Tell us about the bitch in the corner.
9: Random House reports that it acquired the novel authorized by the estate of Mario Puzo and written by best-selling author Adriana Trigiani. Connie, the third Godfather book approved by the estate and the first written by a woman... will center on the Corleone family member played by Talia Shire, as we all remember, in the Godfather films. It's scheduled for a fall 2027 release.
11: Every time I think I'm done reading the Godfather sequels, they pull me back in.
9: Ms. Trigiani, a million-selling author who wrote of her own Italian roots in the novel The Shoemaker's Wife, is also known for her favorites like, is it Lucia Lucia and The Queen of the Big Time? I'm not familiar
4: also,
9: with the
4: Also, The word. Shoemaker's Wife. Hey, do you want to hear a fascinating story about a guy and how he's a cobbler and he helps all these people with their shoes? No. How about the story of his wife who nags that he works too many hours?
8: Well, I think it's a little deeper than that. Anthony Puzo, Mario's son.
9: Yes.
8: I got a quote from him. He goes, Adriana was knocked out when I told her that the character of Vito Corleone, which is Brando and De Niro in the movies, was actually based on my grandmother. So it's kind of cool. So you got the ladies out there. Should be fun.
4: Yes. Go ahead.
8: Well, I mean, in the movie, the women are all
4: ladies. Woke up the Godfather. That's what we all wanted.
5: Yeah.
8: Okay. Sorry. Hey, Mario Puzo did write that crappy first Superman movie.
4: The wildly successful and popular Superman?
8: Yeah, it's so dumb. Brando, after he let himself go.
4: I'm going to have to re-see it. I haven't watched that in decades.
9: This will make him mad. The cast of the Fast and the Furious rolled into the Cannes Film Festival yesterday for a 25th anniversary celebration.
8: Hope the brakes work this time.
9: The French festival is going to host a midnight
8: watch
9: screening.
8: Watch out for that tree.
9: Of the first release in the 10-movie series.
4: A lot of comedy there.
9: My yeah, fault. Especially...
4: No, it's your fault that you're bringing it up.
9: Especially since
8: live by the sword,
9: his daughter was there, and there was a very emotional reunion
4: of
9: with
4: course
9: she
4: there
9: and
4: was.
9: Vin Diesel, which is very on. Special. Ah, boy.
4: He poor burned little to death, metal walker.
8: So let's cash in on him.
9: Vin Diesel, Michelle Rodriguez, and Jordana Brewster were all on hand in France.
4: It's weird that they went to the Cannes Film Festival, though, isn't it?
9: Yeah, it is kind of weird. And they're showing
8: I'm sure Truffaut would be.
4: Yeah.
8: Right there.
9: Well, and they're showing the first one at a midnight showing. It's the worst one, I think, of the whole series.
4: Part two is the worst one. Have you seen all of them?
9: I think one was pretty bad.
4: Yeah. They continue to get, I thought they continued to get better and better.
9: I did too.
6: How many are there now?
9: 10.
6: Are you serious?
7: Tokyo Drift count?
4: Yeah, I think Tokyo Drift is much better than part two. Yes. And it's bad.
9: I'll tell you who's watching those movies, teen boys, and they're in the news today. Experts are sounding

0: sounding the alarm as more teenage boys are turning to AI girlfriends. Researchers have found a quarter of boys aged 12 to 16.
1: Fathers everywhere announce, fine with us.
2: Yeah.
0: Say they prefer the attention they get from a chat bot over a real person.
3: Less teen pregnancy, I'm guessing. got that going for you.
0: 60%.
3: Although it might gum up the keyboard.
0: An AI relationship is easier because they can, quote, control the conversation. One professor told Fortune magazine the appeal for boys is obvious, quote, maximum control, zero rejection. However, experts warn that this preference for AI will not only affect their relationships, it will lead to young men becoming unemployable, due to underdeveloped social and soft skills. One researcher noted boys are unconsciously training themselves to expect relationships that never push back, never need tending, and never require genuine compromise.
1: Are we getting any specific numbers in that story?
0: It said 60% saying AI is better, is easier.
1: No. How many boys are doing this?
0: I don't know. This could
1: be 1%.
3: I don't think so.
1: We have no idea, though.
2: Do you remember back in like grade school or high school, you would have the person like, I'm dating a girl. Oh, she goes to a different school. Or she goes to, you know, they would do that kind of thing. And now it's like, who's your AI girl? Oh, you don't know her. She goes, she's on a different processor. You know?
1: Okay, up in Canada, she's on a processor.
3: The bitch went through my phone.
1: Oh, yeah. She is my phone.
3: Wait a minute. Of course she did, because she is my phone.
1: Yeah, I guess she did some self-reflection.
3: Didn't set up that ad very well, did I?
1: No.
3: Does it make sense? That's ridiculous.
1: I'm not worried until that. The fact that the story doesn't have numbers in it tells me this isn't anything to worry about.
0: I wish I had. I don't have the full story. I could maybe get you.
1: No, numbers, I'm not.
0: Okay. Yeah.
1: It's just.
3: But this is why do these things, are they programmed to maybe reject somebody? That would make it a little more accurate.
1: Doesn't the story tell, hey, women, step it up?
0: Is that what you're getting at?
1: Yes.
0: Really?
1: Be nicer and
0: let men control you.
2: Start saying yes more.
0: Oh, God.
2: Yeah. Come on, ladies.
1: Step it up a little bit.
3: Once again, teen pregnancy just went up in your scenario.
0: Okay. A new dating trend taking over social media has singles using slideshow presentations to find a potential match. According to Dating News, the so-called PowerPoint dating event crops up around the world, with one leading organizer, Date My Mate, calling it a global movement.
3: So, is this a group thing?
0: Yes, you go to a group thing, and you show your slideshow at the event.
2: You present yourself
0: during
2: the
0: slideshow
2: crowd?
0: Events. Friends tend to give presentations for each other or on behalf of a single friend.
1: So I'd be like, dude, you got to meet my buddy Jeff here. Yes. Look at how great he is. He's a great family man.
2: You flip to the next slide.
0: Yeah.
1: So you do it in person.
0: Yes. Presenters have 3 to 5 minutes to convey their friend's eligibility and personality as effectively as possible.
1: I bet people, I'm choosing to believe that they're having fun with this, and it's,
0: And they're saying that it's trying to help with that dating app fatigue that a lot of people are suffering from.
3: It'd be funnier if it was like Shark Tank.
1: Yeah.
0: Oh.
1: And then a panel.
3: Four people. Well, I'm just looking at him. Beard's too long. Eyes are too close. Nose is too big.
1: We're learning a lot about Tom's opinion.
3: Nose is too hairy. And for that reason, I'm out.
0: I don't know if they actually make matches at the end.
2: I think that's great, though, because your friends are who pump you up the best.
0: Well, back in the old days, that's how you met people, was through your friends.
2: Yeah.
0: Yeah.
1: You know who the worst wingman in the history of friends, and I put in quotes, is?
0: Greg Warren.
1: Greg Warren.
0: Yep.
1: Will ruin any opportunity you have with a woman.
2: On purpose? For fun?
1: I almost just got No!
3: Angry,
1: he just
3: are you?
1: Sucks.
0: He is so
1: I remember I was talking to a girl one time, and he comes over. What are you talking to this idiot for? What's he boring you with? I have a Chucky doll. And it's all, I go, Greg, just because you can't talk to girls and I can, doesn't mean you have to try to ruin it for me.
2: No, but that's how he talks to women.
0: We have a whole bit called the Uncloser.
1: Where he doesn't even realize that it makes him way more attractive. He goes, oh, you know what? You were talking to the right guy here. This guy is so great. Because what it tells women is, oh, you hang out with people you think are dumb? If you hang out with people, it really does. Like, there's a whole study on that.
0: Oh.
1: You put

0: push, like, whoever you're with, you make them seem like the best person ever.
1: Yeah,
0: because that shows people that you hang out with only good people.
2: Huh. No, you want the other Greg... Greg Hahn.
1: Oh, my God.
0: Yeah, he wouldn't do that.
1: No.
2: No, he's the greatest. Yeah. Because if you just take what he spills, you've got the, so, but yeah. This is interesting to me. So this is sort of old school.
1: Mm-hmm, kind of.
0: And then they're probably, you know, after the slideshows, people can be
1: mingling.
0: Yeah.
2: The way this is kind of like you've got your vinyl, you know, vinyl albums are coming back. Yeah. Picking up women in bars, coming back.
0: It's all cyclical.
1: Everything old is new again.
2: Landline phones.
0: Pretty soon crabs will be back, won't they?
2: Yeah. You know, it is back in a big way.
1: What?
2: Is syphilis.
0: Really?
2: Yeah.
0: I'm sorry to hear that you're having issues.
1: Yeah. And you just got married. That's so sad.
0: Is that one that can be easily treated and cured?
2: Yeah, it was almost gone. I'll get the story for tomorrow. I was reading about it yesterday. It's back and it's big.
0: Huh.
1: Is it big amongst old people because they're not using condoms?
2: It's big amongst everybody.
1: Mm.
0: The SIF?
2: Making a big comeback.
1: The SIF.
0: All right.
2: Yeah, we've got a lot of diseases on the way back.
0: Oh, jeez.
2: Build a ramp.
1: Okay. Oh, my God.
0: It's not only uninformed, it's boring.
1: Yeah.
3: I was paging through my diseases weekly.
1: Yeah, and you're just worried about
0: that
1: everything.
0: That is a good read. Oh, yeah.
2: Have you seen the cover of this week? That is... I thought that was a map of China. It was just a shanker on that guy's lip. There was no scale, of course. Yeah, SIF making a big comeback.
1: Okay.
2: We can talk about it tomorrow if you
1: want. All right.
2: Anybody ever had it?
0: No.
3: Nope.
2: Okay. Me neither. It says it's coming back.
0: That's got to be good news for the medicine people, whatever SIF.
1: Is that a penicillin product that takes care of that?
2: I know it bugs me though because they're calling it an STI now.
1: Mm-hmm.
2: So yeah. It's like
1: sexually transmitted infection.
0: It's an infection.
2: Yeah, it's like yesterday I heard this thing about UFOs. They don't call them UFOs anymore now. They've got some other dumb thing to take to distract us from the fact that we have aliens living among
0: us. That's exactly right.
2: It's an STI now.
0: Yeah, infection instead of disease. There's a difference.
2: Yeah, but everybody knows the STD though.
0: Gosh darn it. I wish you would. Your platforms wobble like a 4x4 on a rubber ball.
2: Precisely.
0: It's now. We have to say Holly's Comet around this guy.
1: STD.
2: I want my brontosaurus. I want STDs.
0: Right.
2: I want all the old things.
0: But you also want us to say Van Hoff instead of Van Gogh.
2: And I want ashtrays in those little kiddie cars. Teach the kids the way it used
0: to be.
2: With
0: candy cigarettes.
2: Yeah.
0: Yes.
2: Oh, candy cigarettes are great.
1: Oh, my God.
4: So it is an orangutan now instead of
1: orangutan.
4: I'm getting tired of that.
1: Orangutan.
2: It's not orangutan.
1: It's
4: orangutan, right?
1: Orangutan.
4: Tan.
2: Okay. It's also, Pat, we got to get another song out of you.
4: I'm here.
2: Your
4: pleasure.
2: Okay, when we come back, we'll get a song out of Patty G. Right now, she likes to sing in her car, and a nice car it is, Christy. What is it again?
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2: Thank you very much, Christy Lee. We're coming back with a song from Patty G. Have you ever had an AI girlfriend?
4: An AI girlfriend?
2: Yeah.
4: No.
2: Did you ever talk to an AI chat bot, if you will?
4: No, but AI is all around us, you know, with the music and stuff and the art.
2: Have you ever talked to one of those chat bots?
0: Yeah. I'm sorry, I have not.
1: I have texted with a chat bot about my...
2: Oh, wait a minute, here it comes.
1: Well, I decided to put a shower plant in my shower, and I wanted to know of what kind of plant and where... And I sent it a picture, and she's like, oh, I don't know if it's a she or he, but... That looks wonderful there. That plant should be great.

0: It'll flourish.
1: Really?
2: Oh, okay.
0: Yes. I'm not lying. I could read you the chats if you like.
2: No. You have. You just don't realize
0: it. Yeah.
2: Like, anytime you've, like, messaged online, like, a customer support, chances are that's it.
1: But I've never actually spoken to a chatbot.
2: Oh, yeah.
0: Well, I don't really talk to her. I mean, I talk to text. And then
1: you weren't talking?
0: No, they text back.
1: I think you were talking, right?
3: Oh, no, you can. No, it's typing back and forth.
1: Okay.
3: You're talking to your AI girlfriend. One of my buddies wants to know if you have a sister. Stuff like that.
0: she said, "Oh, that's a beautiful setup. It looks designer level already. That riser would just make it out there behind the scenes."
3: If you'd asked me, I would have said, first of all, it's dumb. And second of all, you're putting in the wrong place.
0: Dumb? That looks nice, doesn't it?
3: I wouldn't judge it in reality. I would
0: you would.
3: I would just do that so you felt inferior to me.
4: Beautiful, Christy.
0: Thank you, Pat.
4: It is beautiful.
3: When we come back, we have a special tribute from Patty G. A little tribute to something we were talking about just a few minutes ago. I think you'll enjoy it very much, so please don't go anywhere. These are the O'Reilly Auto Parts Studios. 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
2: That gives us plenty of time to try to figure out the new formula for qualifications. 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
3: Hey, it's the Bob and Tom Show, and we are live from the O'Reilly Auto Parts Studios, having a terrific time. Thank you so much for being here with us. Christy Lee is there.
4: Hi.
3: There's Pat Godwin.
5: Hello.
3: Jeff Hoskey is across from me.
6: Yes.
3: As is Ace Cosby.
7: Hello.
3: Great seeing you, fellas. I am Josh Arnold, and if we've said anything that's upset you this morning, I want you to take a deep breath and reflect on yourself and what it is you're truly angry about. There's Tom Griswold.
2: Oh, that's good advice. Yeah, yeah. Tomorrow we'll give you our syphilis update.
3: All right.
2: Looking at it right now. Wow, these are some serious numbers. But right now we were discussing birthdays today of the famous, and we mentioned David Byrne.
3: Oh, yeah.
4: Yeah.
2: A great musician, kind of a true artist.
4: Yeah, he's almost like a musician slash performance artist, I would say.
3: I like him because I like weirdos. But
4: I love him.
2: You can see him riding his bicycle around Manhattan all the time. Really?
3: Is that right?
2: Yeah. He, if you ever go to the Rock and Roll Hall of Fame, they have all the Polaroids that make up that cover.
4: Oh, really?
3: Oh, that's cool.
2: Really cool.
4: Huh.
2: But he's having a nice birthday today, and he's on tour right now. And a friend of mine just told me it's the best show he's ever seen.
4: I heard the exact same from somebody else.
2: I guess it's very elaborate. And
3: we got to go.
2: Tremendous musicians.
3: But I'll travel. We got to go.
4: Okay.
2: But Pat, you have a disrespectful knockoff to one of David Byrne's songs?
5: Yeah, I do. For a while there, we had the story about someone going crazy on a plane, at least 10 of those stories.
4: Oh, yeah.
2: We get them all the time.
5: And I've taken all of those and I kind of put them into one little song here for you. And here we go.

0: social support, parrots and skunks, unruly bigots, idiots and drunks, punching the crew as they spit and cuss. What is this? A greyhound bus? Whoa! Psycho flyers, here we go. What the hey? Father off. Fun nuts. There's more and more every day. Oh, I'm insane.
1: Yeah. You got it.
2: You hit the note. You hit the note. Very nice.
3: I got bad news.
4: What's the bad news?
3: Well, he only has a couple more shows. One in Connecticut, two in Maryland, and then he goes to Ireland and Norway.
4: Oh, let's do Ireland.
2: Wait a minute. Ireland.
3: Ireland, yeah. June 7th at St. Anne's Park.
4: Oh, it's at St. Anne's Park.
0: I'm
4: not allowed to.
0: I can't
4: there.
0: Go there.
4: Yeah, really? Godwin and I got to. Yeah.
2: There was an incident?
4: Yeah. We got
2: the double donger flashing incident.
4: Yes, we got hammered and naked at a Proclaimer show.
2: If I could whip. Well, thank you very much. Tomorrow, our syphilis update.
3: Okay, I can't wait.
2: I don't know why that's in the news, but it is. It's because it's going up.
3: Rubber up.
4: Yeah.
2: Rubber up for safety. Rubber up. Bum. Rubber up.
3: Was that in a movie or something, or did we just sing that as kids?
2: It was one of those things.
3: Or whatever.
2: Yeah, it was the buckle up for safety jingle. Yeah. But rubber up is just as appropriate and could be involving more safety. And we're still going to call it an STD tomorrow. Because we're old school. Okay. It drips either way, but we're old school. These are the O'Reilly Auto Parts Studios. 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

Smith on the Eagle. We're halfway through 9 o'clock, and we don't play commercials during the 9 o'clock hour. We figure your workday is hard enough, waking up, going to work, so we do no commercials at 9.

0: on the Eagle. 10 minutes until 10 o'clock. Let's check that K8 Storm Team weather for your Thursday. Sunshine, just a few clouds. Looking for a high of 80 today. Tonight, few clouds from time to time. An overnight low of 61. And then it's exciting to talk about Friday. Expect mostly cloudy skies on Friday and a high of 87.
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100.5, the Eagle Rocks, a little bit of Queen, a little bit of Bohemian Rhapsody, and a little bit of 10 o'clock. Let's do this. Motley Crue right now on the Eagle.

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on the Eagle. Give a little bit and clean up a little bit. So as it turns out, scientists say that clutter can increase your stress levels. So just by cleaning up a little bit, you'll feel a lot better. Now, here's what you do. Just clean up one room. Don't worry about the rest of the house. Just clean one room. And then somehow that'll make you feel like your whole freaking life is improving. That's right. Skip the rest of the house and have a margarita.

Good morning. I'm Jeff Alley on the Cromwell Ag Radio Network. At the Chicago Board of Trade this morning, we've got a very disappointed market. Perhaps it had its mind set on steak and winds up with bologna. The idea is that after the first meeting, the first round of negotiations between Presidents Trump and Xi, there's no signed deal on soybeans. And the soybean market this morning is 21 to 34 cents a bushel lower. Make matters worse, the Chinese have suggested their imports next year would only be at 95.5 million metric tons. The USDA has their imports at 114 million. So the question of how much

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It's the Cars on the Eagle. 10 minutes until 11 o'clock. A quick check if your K8 Storm Team weather says a lovely, lovely Thursday. Sunshine and a high of 80 later on this afternoon. Tonight, just a few clouds from time to time. Overnight low, 61. Looking ahead to Friday, which always feels good. Mostly cloudy skies on Friday and a high of 60.

0: good. Mostly cloudy skies on Friday and a high of 67.
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1: Crazy little thing called your K8 Storm Team weather for the rest of the afternoon. Sunshine today. It's a lovely Thursday. Looking for a high of 80. Tonight, a nice evening. Maybe a little warmer. Few clouds from time to time tonight. And an overnight low of 61. Let's look ahead to Friday because we always look ahead to Friday. Mostly cloudy skies tomorrow and a high of 87.
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0: 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We're talking about Metallica at the Sphere in Las Vegas. 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
1: I'm Jeff Nally on the Cromwell Ag Radio Network at the Chicago Board of Trade today. It is a lower market. Disappointment over the discussions in China. Lack of any confirmation of additional export sales for ag commodities, much less for soybeans. And then to add icing on top of that bad story is that the Chinese government suggested they're only going to import 95.5 million metric tons of soybeans in the year ahead. The USDA has that number at 114. The market certainly is seeing a turn. Now, the discussions are not over between the U.S. and China. But for those interested parties and those who are interested in making a quick buck, profit taking is here because they haven't heard the news that they wanted to. Corn is 11 to 15 down, soybeans 27 to 43 down, and wheat 14 to 19 and a half lower. Soybean oil, $1.04 to $1.14 down. Soybean meal from $6.40 to $7.10 lower. Rice is mixed. Cotton is lower. Live cattle futures are higher. Feeders are higher. July lean hogs are off $1 to nickel at $104.82. Chicago Board of Trade, July corn down 14 and a half, 466 and a quarter. December down 13 and a quarter, 489 and three quarters. July soybeans down 43 and a half at 1185 and a half. November down 31 and a quarter, 1176 and a half. I'm Jeff Nally.
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0: 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Give me all your loving and all your K8 Storm Team weather right now. Sunshine and just a few clouds on your Thursday. Looking for a high of 80 today. Tonight, it'll cool off just a tad. A few clouds from time to time and an overnight low of 61 for your Thursday night. How about Friday? Mostly cloudy skies. Tomorrow, expect a high of 87.
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Don Henley here on the Eagle. 10 minutes until 2 o'clock. Let's check that K8 Storm Team weather. Sunshine and clouds for the rest of the afternoon. Looking for a high today of 80. Tonight it'll cool off, but just a bit. A few clouds from time to time.

0: Tuesday night, overnight low 61 degrees. Let's look ahead to Friday. Mostly cloudy skies tomorrow. Warmer, a high of 87.
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0: Eagle Rocks. That is Edgar Winter Group in Free Ride. What's happening, Phil? Here with you just inside the 2 o'clock hour on a Thursday. Yes. Tomorrow's Friday. The weekend is almost here. Hang in there. We're going to help you make it. A lot of stuff going on in Northeast Arkansas this weekend. We've got details about some great events happening that's going to be fun for the whole family. We have got more chances for you to qualify in the Metallica contest, a chance to win a trip to see Metallica at Sphere in Las Vegas. Are you kidding me? We'll give you a chance to qualify for that coming up a little bit later on this afternoon. We've got the normal stuff. Funny of 420, Phil's Fascinating Facts in the 5 o'clock hour, and of course, 2 hours of your classic rock request with the third Thursday edition of the Happy Hour. That kicks off at 4 o'clock. Until then, we're hot for teacher, huh?
1: Oh, yeah.
0: All right. Van Halen on the Eagle.

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0: And
1: some of us, we could see temperatures in the lower 90s. I know. It's getting hot. Once that humidity creeps in, you know, it's really going to get miserable. You're going to be looking for a place, a refreshing place where you can cool off, maybe have some fun swimming. 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
2: I'm Jeff Daly with a market update on the Cromwell Ag Radio Network. It's National Down Day at the Chicago Board of Trade, and largely over disappointment in the discussion of the summit between the U.S. and with China. The trade thought that agriculture would be a central part of the negotiations, and there would be early evidence of the Chinese interest in buying more ag commodities, hopeful for soybeans, but more realistic for corn, for ethanol, and perhaps even for milling wheat. Thus far, nothing concrete to put any hope that there's going to be a difference. Also, at the same time, the Chinese even said they're not going to import as much soybeans as the Department of Agriculture has suggested for the marketing year ahead. Soybean oil on the day between 66 cents and 82 cents lower. Soybean meal from $5.60 to $6 lower. Rice was higher. Cotton was lower. Live cattle, October, 52 cents down at 238.07. Feeder cattle, October, 275 lower, 351.82. July lean hogs down $1.32 at 104.55. July corn down 13 and a quarter, 467 and a half. December down 11 and three quarters at 491 and a quarter. July soybeans down 36 and a half, 1192 and a half. November down 24 and a quarter, 1183 and a half. I'm Jeff Nally. 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

That's Bad Company with Bad Company. 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Thanks for really scratching your head about that one. All right, Phil here with you. It is Thursday, May 14th. Nice warm day in Northeast Arkansas. High about 84 with some sunshine. And this weekend.

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1: 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That'll stop that nonsense immediately. Yes. Hey, man, we're going to be live on the Eagle tomorrow. 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

the Rock's Billy Idol dancing with himself, and there's a reason for that, because he hasn't bathed in a week. Use some soap, bro! And a little water. All right. How you doing? Phil here with you on this Thursday. It is May 14th. Glad you're here. Thank you for turning on your radio today. K8 Storm Team forecast for today is not bad at all. Mostly sunny, high of about 79, 62 for a low tonight. Tomorrow, partly cloudy and a high of 88 as we head into the weekend. Hot temperatures for the weekend, but no rain. And that's great news because we got a ton of events that are happening in Northeast Arkansas this weekend. We'll get to some details about that coming up, but we're also going to be on location tomorrow here on the Eagle for the spring sidewalk sale at Gamble Home. I always love going and hanging out with Chris and his crew at Gamble Home. They're just a bunch of fun people to hang out with, but they've got some great furniture deals, especially during the spring sidewalk sale. 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

That is Working for the Weekend. Phil here with you just inside the 3 o'clock hour, less than an hour away from the Thursday edition of the Happy Hour. Yeah. Call or text 870-935-1005. 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We'll tell you the details after Billy Squire and the stroke on the Eagle.

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woke last night to the sound of thunder. How far off I sat and wondered. Started humming a song from 1962.

100.5 Eagle Rocks. Peter Gabriel, Dennis Sledgehammer. Hey, man, we have got some great news about one of our dogs that rock, and tell you how you can make one your best friend coming up.

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Whatever way you go home, you can rock it all the way home with a happy hour. 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You can call or text 870-935-1005. And glad you're here. Thank you for turning on your radio and sharing your day with us here on the Eagle. We appreciate that. Your K8 Storm Team forecast, mostly sunny, high of about 79. We'll see 62 for low tonight. Tomorrow, partly cloudy and a high of 88. And I just want to say that one of our dogs that rocked this week, Cher, the Black Lab, was adopted. How about that? Can we hear? Yes.

0: right. From the Northeast Arkansas Humane Society, obviously. And Cher got adopted during the Empty the Shelter event that is going on now through this Sunday at the Northeast Arkansas Humane Society, which means her adoption fee was down to $70. This literally is the best time to adopt. You can get a great dog and or cat and get it for a great price. And so cat adoption fees during the Empty Shelter event are down to $35. The dog adoption fees are down to $75. And we just encourage everybody to go take a look at our Dogs That Rock at eagle1005.com. Thank goodness Cher found a new home, but we still have Louie. And we have Sharon, two great dogs that are still looking for a forever home. And again, right now, your adoption fees basically are cut in half thanks to the generosity of the Bissell Foundation during the Empty the Shelter event. But remember, that only goes through this Sunday, and then the adoption fees are going to go back up. So make that move now. Check out our Dogs That Rock or go to the Northeast Arkansas Humane Society website, neahs.org. And check out all the other dogs and cats that are available for adoption as well. Save a life, make a new best friend today with our Dogs That Rock. From the Northeast Arkansas Humane Society at 100.5 The Eagle Rocks.
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2: 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Funny 420 coming up. We've got Phil's Fascinating Facts in the 5 o'clock hour and just minutes away from another opportunity to qualify in the Metallica contest. A chance to see Metallica live at Sphere Las Vegas. Listen for the sounder and the keyword. That's coming up soon. Right now, though, we're kicking it up with some Van Halen. Talking about that pretty woman. Well, she's kind of pretty. She's all right. I mean, she's not really pretty at all, but I'm still going to go for it. On the Eagle. Woo!

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0: 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But the word this hour is play. 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

0: 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That's Aerosmith and Sweet Emotion. You know that sweet emotion. You know, when you've got a hot, fresh pan of homemade cinnamon rolls and you're sitting in your favorite easy chair and you're watching your favorite TV program and you're using your belly as the tray. Yeah. Yeah, that's
1: 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Oh, yeah.
0: That's the kind of sweet emotion I'm talking about. Let's do this.
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0: Yeah, I mean, this is like the ultimate concert trip. 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Your next keyword is on the way tomorrow morning at 8 a.m. during Bob and Tom. But the word this hour is play. All right? 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
8: Head to Barragul, go east on the new 412 bypass and skip city traffic.
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2: I've tried other jobs. I was a 911 operator for 2 phone calls before they fired me. Yeah. Easiest job in the world, bro. You call 911, I hear your call, I radio in your problem to the cops. 2 steps, couldn't handle it. Not even close. Right? First call I got was a shooting on 5th Avenue, and I kept it real. I was like, attention all units, attention all units, there's a shooting on 5th Avenue. I repeat, stay away from 5th Avenue, right? I told you I got you, homie. This is inside information. Avoid 5th. Second call I got was a break.

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2: That's right. Now, remember, if you go to Las Vegas, whatever you do there, you can't come back and tell us. Because you know what happens in Vegas stays in Vegas, right? But I'll tell you what is happening. One heck of a Metallica concert at Sphere Las Vegas. This is your chance to win tickets, airfare, and hotel to that show. 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

this hour's keyword, which is play. All right, P-L-A-Y. You've got three different keywords each weekday, so you've got three times to enter each day. Your next keyword, by the way, is coming up tomorrow morning, 8 a.m. during Bob and Tom. But the word this hour is play. Keep listening and good luck from 100.5 to Eagle Rocks.

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7: 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The

Cars, just what I needed. What do you need? Well, I can tell you, I could use a lottery win. I can tell you that right now. For no other reason than to just put gas in my car. Good Lord, what's going on with gas prices? All right, that's it for the first hour of the Thursday edition of the Happy Hour. Yeah, great first hour. Got a whole nother hour to go. Call or text 870-935-1005. And your Kate Storm Team forecast today, mostly sunny. High about 79. Really nice day in Northeast Arkansas. 62 for low tonight, tomorrow. Partly cloudy, a high of about 88. But you can feel outside that humidity is beginning to creep into Northeast Arkansas. By this weekend, we could see some lower 90s. With a little bit of humidity, it's going to be nice and hot. Nothing like hot, humid weather to make you want to get in some water somewhere. And that's exactly what we have for you coming up this Tuesday, 9 a.m. at 870deals.com. 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
4: 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You can, you'll have 60 seconds to record a message to us. You can report a traffic accident. Just make a comment. Whatever. Get it on your phone. You need it. And stick around. We got Phil's Fascinating Facts, a few facts we thought you'd find fascinating coming up here in about 20 minutes. Until then, how about a little Aussie?
5: Yeah. I don't want to change the world,

granting requests. 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

Live Eagle Rocks, ZZ Top, Beer Drinkers, Hellraisers, Phil here with this second hour of the Thursday edition of the Happy Hour. Woo, man, tomorrow's Friday. The weekend's going to be here. And we got some big events happening in Northeast Arkansas this weekend. We're going to be talking about some of those a little bit later on this hour. But we are 10 minutes away from Phil's Fascinating Facts, a few facts we thought you'd find fascinating coming up. We're going to be talking about the bamboo plant, the office chair, left-handed people, cats, and your birthday. It's all coming up with Phil's Fascinating Facts in 10 minutes right here on 100.5 The Eagle Rocks. Until then, let's take the money and run with Steve Miller on The Eagle.

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Eagle Rocks, Fleetwood Mac, and Don't Stop. How you doing? Phil here. Thank you for joining us on this beautiful Thursday in Northeast Arkansas. Second hour of the Thursday edition of the Happy Hour. Got the final 30 minutes coming up. But first, it is time for Phil's Fascinating Facts. A few facts we thought you'd find fascinating. And do you know the fastest growing woody plant in the world?

0: Well, it happens to be the bamboo plant. Get this. It can grow up to 35 inches per day. That's insane. And the office chair is believed to have been invented by Charles Darwin. Yeah, the scientist had the idea to attach wheels to his chair so he could move around between his many different tables in his laboratories. Wow. And only 10% of the population is left-handed. And men are more likely to be left-handed than women. Wow. And cats, on average, spend 15 hours a day sleeping. Jealous? This means the majority of its life is spent sleeping. And finally, you share your birthday with around 19 million other people. Yeah. Not feeling so special now, are you? And that's Phil's Fascinating Facts. A few facts we thought you'd find fascinating. Final 30 minutes of the half.
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100.5 Eagle Rocks Genesis. That's Land of Confusion, or as I like to say, the U.S. Congress. Yes. I mean, what is going on with that group, huh? I don't know. I haven't figured it out yet. All right. I'm not going to say I'm old, but when I was in school, we made ashtrays for our parents in art class. Yeah. Yeah. Of course, my mom was never satisfied with anything I did. You know, I'd be like, hey, Mom, I made you an ashtray. And she's like, what? No lighter?

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2: Welcome back to the Bob and Tom Show. 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
1: I will clean it up in a second.
3: Clean what up?
1: I dropped a bowl of cereal in the men's room.
4: In the men's room?
3: In the men's room? You took your food?

0: 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And your dog only hears you when it's time for dinner.
1: Hey, it's dinner time. 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
0: Have your voice be heard, damn it. Call in your request for the happy hour at 935-1005. And let Phil know what you want to hear. 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
1: 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Crews responded to a large fire on Highland Drive in the early afternoon today. 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And a $100,000 bond was set for a man accused of threatening to kill multiple people. 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

0: Eagle Rocks, Aerosmith, Dude Looks Like a Lady, as we wrap up the Thursday edition of the Happy Hour. Heck yeah! Heard some great music today, man. Some great requests. I love the Happy Hour, and it's all because of you. You know the music, you love the music, you celebrate the music, and we trust you with this radio station enough to give you 2 hours to program it every day. We call it the Happy Hour. We'll do it again tomorrow, Friday edition, where we officially kick off your weekend in Northeast Arkansas. What a day in Northeast Arkansas. Your Kate Storm Team forecast, mostly sunny, high of 79, 62 a low tonight. Tomorrow, partly cloudy and a high of 88. And Saturday and Sunday, some areas of Northeast Arkansas might even see lower 90s, but no rain this weekend. And that's great news because we've got a bunch of big events that are going on around Northeast Arkansas. I think the Loose Caboose Festival out back by the tracks in Paragould, that's going on today through Saturday. You can get information at loosecaboose.org. I know that the Bloodhound Band is playing on the street stage at 5 p.m. Saturday at the Loose Caboose Festival. Some really, really talented musicians. They're going to play some great music for you. And then, of course, we've got the 26th annual Osceola Heritage Music Festival presented by Big River Steel. That happens on the historic square in downtown Osceola. You can get information and tickets for that at OsceolaHeritageMusicFestival.com. And don't forget, we've got the City of Tyranza celebrating their 100th anniversary of their incorporation as a city. And they've got a big festival going on this weekend, I believe Saturday and Sunday, live music, vendor booths, lots of food trucks and things to eat. And it's just going to be a fun time in Tyranza this weekend. Best part about all of it, weather's going to be nice. Not a whole lot of rain in our forecast, nice warm temperatures. Unfortunately, we start the week with the possibility of some thunderstorms on Monday. We'll keep you up to date on that. We've got 30 minutes of rock and roll next.
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0: 100.5 Eagle Rocks, Brian Adams. That's Cuts Like a Knife. How you doing, Phil? Here with you, 6 o'clock hour on this Thursday. It is May 14th, by the way. 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

0: coconut grenades were a weapon used in World War II by the Japanese, in which a coconut was filled with items, most importantly a grenade, and then thrown at the enemy.
1: Do you have the famous PT-109 coconut? John F. Kennedy's
2: famous
1: PT boat during World War II.
0: Oh, yeah, I did.

0: hear about that.
1: And during the famous rescue scene, they carved a message on a coconut, and that coconut was on President Kennedy's desk when he was in the White House.
2: Well, if you'd only flipped it over, the other side says, don't go to Dallas in November.
3: He didn't read the other side.
2: He didn't read the other side.
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1: This is Tara, Editor-in-Chief at Jonesboro Right Now with your daily brief, brought to you by Dirksen Hospice. Crews responded to a large fire on Highland Drive in the early afternoon today. Lighthouse Education Cooperative received a $5,000 grant to enhance safety initiatives on campus. And a $100,000 bond was set for a man accused of threatening to kill multiple people. 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

Live, Deagle Rocks, Sorry Am, End of the World as We Know It. It's the end of my shift as I know it. And thank you for hanging out with me today. Be sure to get up early tomorrow. Start your Friday with the Bob and Tom Show. That begins at 5. And then, of course, at 8 is your next opportunity to qualify for the Metallica contest, a chance to see Metallica live at Sphere Las Vegas. Listen for the sounder and the keyword at 8 o'clock tomorrow morning during Bob and Tom for your chance to qualify to win. I'm back with you tomorrow. I'll start at 2. Of course, we'll have the Friday edition of the Happy Hour to officially kick off your weekend in Northeast Arkansas. First day of Loose Caboose happening today, tomorrow, and Friday. We've got the 26th annual Osceola Heritage Music Fest presented by Big River Steel starts tomorrow and Saturday. And just lots of stuff going on this weekend in Northeast Arkansas. Get out, have a good time, and stand by. We've got the Box That Rocks coming up next. Have a great night.

0: And just lots of stuff going on this weekend in Northeast Arkansas. Get out, have a good time, and stand by. We've got the Box That Rocks coming up next. Have a great night.
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